0: Community. I'm your host, Brennan Masoitua. Thank you for joining us today. This morning, we're talking about the upcoming 2026 Hopi Community Health and Wellness Fair, an annual event that brings together organizations, resources, and activities that support the health and well-being of our communities. This year's theme is safety, highlighting the importance of preparing ourselves, protecting our families, and working together to build a safer Hopi. Joining us today is Alan Chavez, Community Services Administrator for the Village of Wolpe and the organizer of the Health and Wellness Fair. Alan, thank you for being here. Before we begin talking about the Health and Wellness Fair, please introduce yourself to our listeners. Tell us a little bit about your role with the Village of Wolpe, and from your perspective, what does the word safety mean to you and our Hopi community?
1: Thank you, Brennan. Good morning. Mamatalungba na pahoko na matsima nikyang na tawawangwa nikyang tsuwangwa Wolpeangwa. My name is Alan Chavez. I am the CSA for the Village of Wolpe, from the Village of Wolpe. And really what this health fair is entailing is bridging all of the gaps that came out of COVID, from people not experiencing, getting in touch with their healthcare providers, also getting in touch with any kind of resources that would enhance their health coming out of the COVID era. And out of those ashes came this health fair. This year's component of safety is to include a lot of the missing additions that safety includes, which is knowing how to get out of a house if it's on fire, how to extinguish a fire with a fire extinguisher, where the resources are on the reservation to help with safety, and then also including the health fair on top of that, which is now been, more inclusive to have a wellness component, which is, an art experience. And then speaking to art, having, an artist come and speak about their mental health and how it helps them in their daily lives.
0: Thank you for sharing that, Alan. And just to kind of backtrack a little bit, so what does safety mean to you?
1: So safety, from the village perspective is, having a security guard crew, I think for quite a while now, but since I've been in the office for the 5 years that we've been there, is, having this security guard crew be a proactive resource in the village for, fires and CPR and, getting 911 and, getting all the help and resources up to, such a rural environment that such as the reservation, where travel can take you 45 minutes from one end to the other. But having the security guards and then being proactive in the community is that, they have a safety component within themselves, that, if people need help, they're there as a resource, as more to help provide those gaps in community response.
0: Escalade, thank you for that, Alan, and thank you for thinking about the Hopi community and trying to make it a bit more safer for us. So to start off, for listeners who may not be familiar with it, can you tell us about the Hopi Community Health and Wellness Fair and just how it first began?
1: Yes, so our health fair is actually out of the COVID era. I did, my background is coming out of the emergency room, so I did work in the emergency room for about 6 years before returning to the reservation, to which, I saw the disparities in the community. There's higher cancer rates on the reservation than there are in most places. There's a higher, blood pressure, there's stroke rates that go up, and so, people can usually bypass all of those things with seeing their doctor, getting on medications, getting on a regimen that would help them in their daily lives. So the health fair, as a component to getting people resources, is also getting them to talk and have presentations regarding health and wellness.
0: Oh, wow. So in a sense, you're bringing the healthcare to the community, rather than having them travel to the healthcare. So that's pretty smart. Over the years, how has the health and wellness fair grown or changed, and what has remained the most important about the event?
1: Right. So the health fair is only a space for people to gather. Really, it's our partners over the years that have really helped us along the way. Blue Cross, Blue Shield, AZ, Health Choice with Holly Figueroa was a great participant in our first two health fairs. We did dream big in our first health fair with 2 days. And it was a bit much for my staff. At that time, we were only about 7 or 8 of us. And, you know, taking on this Keystone project was something that I wanted to push my staff to do completely and make it our own. So really, our partners are what make the health fair what it is. There's also the Hopi Foundation. They have been a really great component within the communities here in Hopi. They're going on their 40th year as being an organization. So we've really been dependent on the Hopi Foundation to help us with assembling most of the components that are really needed to bring the community and also all the resources back together. IHS is a great component. Amanda Hicks was a great CEO, but she's now gone. But it was great having her be involved and having all of those departments within IHS to help us with this health fair also.
0: It doesn't only take one person, it takes a whole team. Huh? So I'm sure you learned more and more over the past few years as you've done this for, this is the 5th year coming up on this event. So each year the fair has a different focus. What inspired this year's theme, which is safety being one of them, wellness and community? And correct me if I'm wrong, but why is it especially important for our Hopi communities?
1: Right. So our focus this year is to include the safety component. We did unfortunately have a couple of fires that did succumb home, also take a community member away from us. And we really wanted to focus on a fire extinguisher kind of class or some kind of resource for people to understand how to handle fires, as we don't have fire hydrants or those great things that they have in the city out here. So really it comes to the community to really get involved with fighting fires or even small safety things that people may need help with, like people fall all the time. So, you know, it's really understanding how to trip or understanding trip hazards in your home. So, you know, it's really understanding what safety is as a bigger component than it is just smaller, tiny things. Safety for us also is, you know, community policing. Is making sure your neighbor is safe, you know, making sure that your grandma is taken care of, that, you know, they have air conditioning. You know, people are succumbing to heat illnesses, and it's really unfortunate. There's so many resources within the community, our office being one of them. So, you know, it's really just trying to dive into those small changes within the community that can help in a larger respect.
0: Right, and you said yourself that safety is much broader than fires that are happening around here or regular emergencies. What are some of the different aspects of safety that will be represented at the event?
1: Right, so this year we're lucky enough to have the Hopi Law Enforcement Services to join us. We're also really inviting the Department of Public Safety. Kevin Dennis is a great resource there. So we did have CPR training last year that we're hoping to have again this year. We trained over 70 people to do CPR, and they got their CPR training cards at the health fair. We also do immunizations, so we try to get as much packed into a small and tiny event as much as we can.
0: And it's only a one-day event, right? So it is a little bit of pressure to try and fit all of that in there. But again, I think a lot of people will benefit from it. So now that we're talking about the components of the event, can you share a little, without sharing too much, of what's, what's going to happen the day of event? When and where will this year's Hopi Community Health and Wellness Fair take place?
1: Right. So our health fair takes place September 23rd, 2026 at the Table Community Building. Right off the bat, we have presentations starting every hour. We do have door prizes. We have an art experience component, so you can show up and we'll have a whole art display set up for you, so you can paint a picture of just how beautiful the day is. We have a great music component starting at 3 p.m. with the KUYI crew. We're hoping to keep that going till about 6 p.m., maybe a little after. But, you know, creating all these components with health, wellness, safety, mind, body, soul kind of event, that we just made this event just so large and so big with all these gigantic components that it's been such a great event to keep going with. And this being our fifth year, we are going to try to put in some small little tiny nuances to kind of keep this a little bit more hip and a great event for the communities.
0: Well, I can see your excitement in getting this together, so I'm excited for it. I know that KUI will be there, I'm excited to see the amount of people, because last year's event was that was a really great turnout, and I think the music part of it kind of hit it off. A lot of people were really interested in learning more about the health field, even getting educated in things that they can apply for, things that are available to them. And it was kind of a funny scene about education and then straight off entertainment. They kind of just enjoyed themselves there all day. There was people who were there all day sitting out there in the heat. So I'm sure it's going to be just enjoyable as it was last year. What can people expect from the moment when they arrive? Is there going to be like a sign-up sheet when they get there? Is there a certain booth that they'll want to see first? Or is it just kind of open to everyone and their interests?
1: Right, so right off the bat, when you get there, you're greeted by one of our security staff who will chaperone you to a parking spot. From that area, you're usually shuttled into a line, which we have a registration set up, which you can get a bingo card to go around to the different booths, and then at the end of that bingo card, you can get an event T-shirt. This year's event T-shirt, we're aiming for a little higher grade of textiles, so you know, these things are kind of like building on themselves. But we're hoping to get, you know, people in and safe. We have a designated handicap spot. We have also a drop-off area. So we have a really put together picture of how the event is run and regulated with our large security and maintenance staff.
0: Oh, okay. Well, those are some other things to expect when you're going in. So before we get into a little bit more of the details, we're going to go ahead and take a quick station break, and we'll be back to continue the rest of the conversation.
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2: 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We are discussing the 2026 Hopi Community Health and Wellness Fair. 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And I'd like to ask Alan a quick question. Are there any demonstrations or activities you're especially excited about?
3: Right. So our health fair has in the past had small components. We have.
2: If you are just joining us, you are listening to KUYI Coffee Talk, and our guest today is Alan Chavez, CSA for the Village of Walpi. We are discussing the 2026 Hopi Community Health and Wellness Fair. Before the station break, we talked about a little bit of how the Health and Wellness Fair came

0: especially excited about?
1: Right. So our health fair has in the past had small components. We had a run that was early in the morning done by the Veteran Memorial Center crew. We had a demonstration with diabetes, going over healthy foods. We've had a CPR component, which is trainings. So building on those different components and then also including them in this new health fair is we're also trying to include more of a hands-on. We did invite Red Feather. They had a great class on falls, on how to make your house fall-proof. So we did invite Red Feather again, and also including some organizations like acupuncture and acupressure, you know, having some wellness put in there. And then also, you know, thinking about how the mind and the body feel, we have that art component, which is, you know, how your hands can be a component of your brain, and also how both of those can bring to life your art. And then having filmer Gawanyama come and speak on his art. He's also invited. He said he's going to show up too. So, you know, including all those different aspects in this component of this health fair is going to be, you know, a dream come true.
0: It does sound like, you know, there's some new people from last year, and now I think you're getting a little bit more into depth and creative on how else one can focus on wellness, one can focus on their health, and just bringing, I guess, overall positivity, uplifting spirits to, you know, their mind, their body, and to keep them going in a positive and healthy way. So that's actually neat and exciting to hear that, you know, there's a lot of it being focused, you know, around the art as well, and bringing it into how important it is. It shows us wellness. But let's go on to, I know you mentioned a couple of organizations and agencies who will be participating. Is it all invite only, or, you know, are organizations open to contacting the Village of Walpi to participate in this event?
1: Yes, we're actually having a call to action right now, because we did have a good amount of partners come back, but we're looking for more resource booths. So if you're in the local Winslow or Navajo County border, or even in Tuba City, we'd like to invite you to our health fair to help us out this year. Also in the Flagstaff area, I know that all of our residents travel from here off reservation to get any kind of services. So really, it's really bridging those gaps within our own community.
0: So that actually, I think we can share at the end of the show the numbers and maybe a website they can be able to get more information from yourself or your coworkers. So with all the agencies and the community coming together, why is it important to have everyone together in one place?
1: That's one of the hardest parts of beginning this health fair. Coming out of COVID was, you know, the 6-foot distance, you know, the masking, the open air environment, you know, the hand washing stations. It was coming out of, you know, being so restricted of seeing each other, to all of a sudden coming back and being a community again. And that's one of our aims, was to bring the community to a small space. We have small communities out here, but, you know, we're not too far of a distance for us to travel and congregate in one area. The lack of social spaces is another area that we're trying to hit, is, you know, we don't have very many things or events out of COVID, but now there's so many things going on that, you know, our small health fair is now diminished to like a small event within the calendar year. But really, it's just bringing the community together as a resource to them, as a keystone project of the Village of Walpi.

0: Now, beyond the booths and demonstrations and the activities that you shared, what do you hope that for this event? And I guess what I'm saying is, what do you hope this event means for the Hopi community?
1: I think, as one of our partners, Navajo County, they've been there the whole time. I really believe in this project is that, it's not just centered to the Hopi community. It actually branches to Navajo County and our Navajo neighbors. Also, there's all kinds of people living on the reservation now that, it's inclusivity that is pretty much the aim of what we wanted to accomplish.
0: Now, looking ahead, are there any ideas or goals you'd like to see become a reality in the coming years?
1: Right, I have so many dreams. It's hard to pinpoint any one, but I think hitting our social issues, having fire hydrants, safer roads, having a resource within the community that can put out fires without having the house burned down completely. Whether we're saving people from burning homes or performing CPR, I do depend on my staff and I depend on my security team to help the community. I think that our positions at the office and within the administration or organization is to, at one, be there as a community resource. We're a support system for our communities and also our members. We try not to limit ourselves to just the members, but really think about the whole of the community as we exist as one.
0: Go big or go home, right?
1: Right. One, I think Three Musketeers said it, all for or one for all and all for one.
0: That sounds good. I'm sure you have all of these dreams that are slowly coming true for you. As I know, it started off as a small event, and it's getting bigger and bigger and bigger with the help of the resources in the community. So I'd just like to thank you for what you're doing for the community. I know the people who go and participate appreciate it very much, though some of them sometimes don't know how to express it. But just them being there and having fun shows the hard work that you and your team has paid off. So I'm sure once they, the music time comes around, they'll be able to enjoy themselves as well, just like how they did last year. And I've seen your team having a lot of fun. So I hope that, they know that their hard work is coming, slowing down pretty soon, and that they are doing a really good job. You guys are all doing a good job in coming together and, planning something good, big for the community. Before we wrap up our conversation, is there anything we haven't talked about that you'd like our listeners to know?
1: We just like to invite everybody down to the Tewa Community Building on September 23rd. This is an annual event. We're looking to keep this going for as long as we can within our small little tiny village. But we are looking for partners, so please reach out, and we can make this a better event than what we really, really intend it to be.
0: Thank you for that, Alan. Today we've learned that the Hopi Community Health and Wellness Fair is more than just a community event. It's an opportunity to come together, learn about the resources available to us, and strengthen the health, wellness, and safety of our Hopi communities. Alan, thank you again for joining us and for sharing more about this year's fair. We appreciate your time and all the work that goes into making this event possible. More information about the Health and Wellness Fair is at 928-737-9556. If you missed the show, catch the encore on KUII's Weekend Rewind on Saturdays and Sundays at 11 a.m. and 5 p.m. Thank you for listening to Coffee Talk on KUII Hopi Public Radio. I'm your host, Brennan Masawaitua, signing off. Until next time, take care and have a good day.
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Yay.

dead. I wanna go on being me once my eulogy's been read. 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Don't lay me down to rest.

0: Hey, this is Chris Kane from the Chris Kane Trio. We got
1: Lady Crow from the Chris Kane Trio.
0: And Liam Baja from the Chris Kane Trio.
1: And you're listening to KUYI
0: Hopi Public Radio. We're from White River, Arizona, and we appreciate you guys. Thank you.

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go today. I was happy as a lark, but now I go for walks, to the movies, maybe to the park. I have a seat on the same old bench to watch the children play. You know, tomorrow is their future, but for me, just another day. They all gather around me. They seem to know my name. We laugh, tell a few jokes, but it still doesn't ease my pain. I know I can't hide from a memory, though day after day I've tried. I keep saying, she'll be back, but today...

letter or something, anything that she was saying. With all the people I know, I'm still a lonely man. You know, it's funny.

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Hey, hey, hey, hey.

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0: Hey, this is Chris Kane from the Chris Kane Trio. We got
1: Lady Crow from the Chris Kane Trio.
0: And Liam Baja from the Chris Kane Trio.
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0: 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We're from White River, Arizona, and we appreciate you guys. Thank you.

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So fun, it makes me spend my money, make me feel real loose, like a long-necked goose, like a girl. Oh, baby, that's the one I like. What's that, honey? Pick you up at 8, and don't be late. But, baby, I ain't got no money, honey.

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What's up, everybody? This is Chad with the band Hemlock from Las Vegas here. I hope you all are having a great day because you are listening to KUYI 88.1 FM Hopi Radio and KUYILP Upper Moncopi 89.1 FM streaming online at KUYI.net, your Native American public radio station program of the Hopi Foundation. 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

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Namah Namah Namah Namah Namah Namah Namah Namah Namah Namah Namah Namah Namah Namah Namah Namah Namah Namah Namah Namah Namah Namah Namah Namah Namah Namah Namah Namah Namah Namah Namah Namah Namah 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

Hey.

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I'm not a man, I'm not a man, I'm not a man, I'm not a man, I'm not a man, I'm not a man, I'm not a man, I'm not a man, I'm not a man, I'm not a man, I'm not a man, I'm not a man, I'm not a man, I'm not a man, I'm not a man, I'm not a man, I'm not a man, I'm not a man, I'm not a man, I'm not a man, I'm not a man, I'm not a man, I'm not a man, I'm not a man, I'm not a man, I'm not a man, I'm not a man, I'm not a man, I'm not a man, I'm not a man, I'm not a man, I'm not a man, I'm not a man, I'm not a man, I'm not a man, I'm not a man, I'm not a man, I'm not a man, I'm not a man, I'm not a man, I'm

Hello, boy. Thank you, Mr. Tomway. Hey, Benny. Scott County, there was good. So, Akurima. What's the hope? What's the age as well? Good morning, everybody. 6:08 here this morning. And we are going to be jamming on Revolt Day. So, happy Revolt Day to your people out there. And I believe I saw some runners gathering at the OCK store. So, quay to the runners out there, and especially, I guess, to all the women there doing a great job. Quay bringing memories back, and just remember we revolved it, and we're glad to be here. So, with that said, hope we all have a great, great revolved day today, everybody out there, man, your memories. So, upon COVID now, but Sunday, by tongue, I'm young, I call out, so Kapai Sus, when we love my name, we'll be Kokadima by whom with by say, you them. I am Halle to Tin and singing way, Kunda, killing him over the deal. Time being he can play a Nambian Kyo Tai, who we mumiwa hagi, boy, and all you eat on in Quenko Hen. Now he can walk in way. So 6:09, just like Matt going low with Vero Sikakaku, and here with you again this morning is one and only Randall Molly here, better known as Wit. So, hey, it's a revolt day, so no holiday, so Wit for me anyway. Anyway, with that said, let's go on to some Butterfly Dance song in Shapalami. So enjoy your day and enjoy your morning. Let's all be happy out there. Make it a great, great day.

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So 618 here, KUII radio station, on a great, great river morning. And we are going to go with Warriors number one with Ryan Pulakoptua. So let's enjoy the music, alrighty?

Alright, warriors. To the by, Ryan, pick up to, 6:20 at this time. Great morning. Nice and cool out there. Hey, you got a little bit of moisture yesterday, so it'll cool this morning, okay? Anyway, we are going with Wisdom with Elsie Kakaku, so hey, have a great morning.

0: Okay, that was Wisdom by Alphacatatu. So we are at 6:22 and we are jamming this morning on Remote Day. So, hey, let's keep it going and we'll go with Ancestors Prayers by Todd Honyama.
1: Hey,

Okay, Tato, you might there with Anxious Affairs, right? 6:25. Good morning to everybody out there who buy my book. I'm so yes one today. Then buy my spiel, my to Kiai Pipe Revolt in a pet to my Katamala, you know. I eat a pet to buy na, to pew, to mala, you know. I pipe of my punk, yes one to need some of the Matalumba. Then sing it away, good night. I'm going to get some of the tire and we go with all the map with you, he can walk it. Then I want to marshal in with all the men. I went over the Hiki or Hiki Melange. So 6:25, we are going with Ed Kabodi with a Pueblo Reboot song or story. All righty. So here we go with Ed Nate. Sorry about that. It's kabooty in the day, not the egg kabooty, alright. Correction, mate.

Okay, that was Ike Bode with the Pueblo Revolt song. So, 6:31, good morning to all you people getting out of it on a remote day. So, worldwide listeners, we want to thank you for joining us here on Tato's show, meaning songs, and that's what we're doing. We're jamming to Native American music. So, with that said, hope you all having a great day and a great morning. So, we are jamming and on KUII.net worldwide. And also, we are on KUII 88.1 FM. And also on 89.1 FM, Upper Moncaupie. And we are jamming to Native American Indian music. Hey, we're a foundation of the Hopi Foundation. So

morning to all of you, and we are on next week. Where Are the Clouds? All righty, by Michael Garcia out of Timaya, Santana, New Mexico. So here we go.

0: Help.
1: All right, where are the clouds? I am Michael Garcia there. So we are at 636 gray Monday morning here on KUII. So we are Jim and Tatawi, and I hope you enjoy the music. I'm trying to do my best to bring out some good jams for you to jam along with. All righty. And here with you again this morning is one and only Randall Molly, better known as Wed. So jamming with you makes my day. So hope I'm making your day and your morning start on Monday here. Song number one with Bucky Preston here.

Okay, Bucky Prisoner. All right, song number one. No title, so what is called? Eagle Song, man. A good jamming. All righty. So 6:40 here at KUI Radio Station is great August 10, 2026. And we are going with Prayers by Kartanakumba Kiamuya. All righty. Good morning, everyone. I hope you're having a great morning like I am here. My first cup of coffee.

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1: ，OK， that was Club China movie prayers. All right, we back now. Till the one way, I will back on how they can sing. Hey, so we are now going with a better song, I guess. Hopi War Dance chant. All right, Hopi War Dance chant. Let's see what it's all about. My Hopi. All right.

Okay, Hopi Warden's chant. Yeah. All righty. We are at 6:48. Great shout-outs. Shout-outs going to Phoenix, Arizona. Hey, Matt Bonilma. Yeah, this guy there. Walking to work. I told him you better run, not walk. And also, good morning to Sean Silas. All right, have a nutty day. And also, shout-out going to Hopi Junior High Cross Country Team. Hey, 5:30 practice this morning, bringing in memories of the Pueblo Revolt when they had to run to untie the court to let them know about the Revolt Day. So, quickly, hey, that's the way to teach our children out there about our history, okay? Alrighty, so Hopi Tewa, or not Hopi Tewa, sorry, Hopi Tawi, alrighty. Hopi Tawi coming up next by Kyle Sikiakaku. So here we go.

Okay, det var Kyle Sikakaka Weaver. We arrive. We are now at 6:53 this gray, gray morning here. Anyway, Pueblo Remote, so we are Jimmy Tusum Tatawi, and hope you're all having a great morning by listening to the music here. I'm trying my best to bring in some good songs out there, so to start your holiday off. Hey, a lot of guys are off work today. So with that, enjoy your morning, and here we go with Vincent Craig, a Vietnam tribute.

Okay, this is Craig with the Vietnam Tribute. All righty, so we are at 7 o'clock, top of the hour, ID, and we shall continue with more music. All righty, so thank you for joining me this morning.

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1: 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We are located here in northern part of Arizona on the Hopi Tewa Nation. So, good morning, all of you. And I am trying to do my best to bring you some good, good music to start your day off. And this show is called the Tato Show, meaning song. So enjoy your morning with Wed here, one and only. Alrighty. Now we are going with, let's see. Oh, okay. Hopi Lullaby Grinding Song. Alrighty. So here we go.

Okay. Hey, that was a lullaby grinding song by a known female there. So we are 7-0-4 and a little bit of mucking.

0: So we find that viewing the clock off. And all right, here we go with a little bit under ready.
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0: All right, you got it there. Hey, good morning. Shout-out's going to Isadora Beda. All right, Bonnie, good morning. Have a great day. And also Arnie Silas. Hey, have a good one. And also going out to Mike Silas. Hey, good morning from way over there someplace. Okay, you all have a great, great day. And thank you for tuning in to Tato here with me. And also going all the way down toward Kingman area to Wallapai country, I believe. Hey, LK, this is Sunny Boy. Lawrence, Koya, yes, bye. Good morning. You all be careful out there. Have a great, great day. Alrighty, so we are jamming, and thank you for joining me here on Tatawi. Let's see, we are moving on with more music, so we are going to show up with the Hopi Jordans, all right? So here we go.

And on your days too, Bobby Village. All right, 7-Eleven. Hey, just like the store. All righty. Anyway, a great morning on Hopi here. And I hope you are enjoying your morning wherever you are, whatever you're doing, and making a great one for yourself and everybody else out there. So with that said, hey, greet each other with good words. Say, it doesn't hurt to say good morning or I love you. All righty. Hey. All right, I'll play that for you later on. Love makes the world go around. Hey, all righty. So just listen up for that song. All right. Okay. Anyway, Hopi Pueblo Sunrise by Lindbergh. I mean, coming up. So, hey, 7-Eleven again.

Pueblo. Hopi Pueblo Sunrise Song. Hey, 7:18. Okay, we are jamming this Monday morning here on Revolt Day. So, hope you all enjoying your morning. For some of you that are not working, hey, kick back and have a good breakfast. No rushing around this morning. Alrighty, so with that said, may ibang kayo mapakamiyas, wantak pa yung mahala yan eh. 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So with that 7:19, all right, just enjoy more music till 8 o'clock. And 8 o'clock we'll be switching over to KNAU and routine, all right. So we are next week, Cordon, Sweet Walla Towa, okay? All the way from, hey, Miss New Mexico.

Okay, that was Cornet Song by Walatoa. All right, 7:24. We are going to go with Donald Dohunua with Morningstar, our guide. All righty, so here we go. Good morning.

Okay, Morningstar Guy by Donato Hunua, 7:33 a.m. I'm going to play some songs back to back for you and get my cup of coffee, alrighty? Hey, let's see, we are going to go with KUAI, Sponsor Birthday Show by the Grandsons, Molly Boys, and we are going to go on next to MNC, Pueblo Style, Cloud Eagle, alright? And maybe if I get back on time, if not, we'll be going to song number one by the Ecoma Buffalo Dance Group.

Okay, we are jamming. All right. Hey, we got people jamming with us also this morning here. Hey, good morning. Shout out going to Lucian Tagovia. Good morning, Lou. Have a great day. Yabed Aga, all the way down in Phoenix area, or maybe even Nevada. All righty. And also, we are going with Genesee Rose, Molly down in Mesa area, and also Heidi Casa from Salt River, Arizona. Salt River, okay. And T. Nevernick, all the way Albuquerque, Santa Fe area, and also going out, shout out, going to Tom Papadia. All right, Tom, good morning. Hey, this guy here, jamming and listening to Tato, Randy Woods. Good morning, Randy. You have a great day. Hey, it makes me feel good to hear that you're listening to Tato, okay? So we just want to say good morning to everybody out there. It's a great Monday morning, and we're going to say that, you know, let's enjoy Revolt Day, okay? All righty, and we are going to go with next week. Let's see. We just had song number one by the Acomo Dance Group there, and we are going to go with Frankie Lopez to Fireman Tan. All righty, Frankie Lopez. Take it away.

All right, hey, hey, Frankie Lopez, Fireman Ken, I'll be there. Hey, yeah. Okay, 7:45, and we are going with a multi-cinqua here with Love Makes the World Go Around. I don't know, so let's see what it's all about, okay? Good morning, 7:46, a great Monday morning. Hope you all enjoy your morning like I am here. Okay, here we go.

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Okay, there was Monty Cinco. He love mix the girl, not the girl, but all right, love makes the world go around. All righty, so with that said, 7:50, 10 more minutes, 8 o'clock, a bus for tour to KNAU. So thank you for joining me this morning, and we are going to go with a big cornet song. All righty, this one's a good song also.

Okay, call that song there, eh? Good song there, sounding good. That's 7:53, a Monday morning, August 10, 2026. And this is Tato. We are Jimmy. We went here this morning. All right, we are going with, we're going with My Beautiful Heart. All righty, with Clark Tanakungwa.

0: All right, top of the hour here. So we'll be switching over to KNAU. Then we're going to our routine with the community calendar, the weather update and whatnot. So, hey, thank you for joining me this morning on Tatawi. We shall continue after community calendar and whatnot. Okay, all righty. Having a good morning. Hey, good morning to all of you that are out of bed. Thank you for joining me.
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2: Santa Cruz, California in 2007 to honor brewers and bartenders and give the world's most widely consumed alcoholic beverage its own Friday. National Lighthouse Day marks August 7th, 1789, when Congress passed the Lighthouse Act, establishing the federal system. Purple Heart Day honors the military decoration established by George Washington in 1782, the oldest American award still in use, given to service members wounded or killed in action. Ram Pie Day is the small Minnesota town's annual pie festival, held on the first Friday of August each year. Particularly Preposterous Packaging Day is the annual reckoning with the material protecting a very small product. National Sea Serpent Day marks one of the most reliably cited mythological creatures in maritime legend. Raise the beer, light the lighthouse, honor the Purple Heart, follow National today, and help us celebrate every day of the year. August 7th raises a cold beer for brewers everywhere, puts a light on in the lighthouse, and asks what's actually inside all that packaging on your doorstep. International Beer Day was founded in Santa Cruz, California in 2007 to honor brewers and bartenders and give the world's most widely consumed alcoholic beverage its own Friday. National Lighthouse Day marks August 7th, 1789, when Congress passed the Lighthouse Act, establishing the federal system. Purple Heart Day honors the military decoration established by George Washington in 1782, the oldest American award still in use, given to service members wounded or killed in action. Ram Pie Day is the small Minnesota town's annual pie festival, held on the first Friday of August each year. Particularly Preposterous Packaging Day is the annual reckoning with the material protecting a very small product. National Sea Serpent Day marks one of the most reliably cited mythological creatures in maritime legend. Raise the beer, light the lighthouse, honor the Purple Heart, follow National today, and help us celebrate every day of the year. August 7th raises a cold beer for brewers everywhere, puts a light on in the lighthouse, and asks what's actually inside all that packaging on your doorstep. International Beer Day was founded in Santa Cruz, California in 2007 to honor brewers and bartenders and give the world's most widely consumed alcoholic beverage its own Friday. National Lighthouse Day marks August 7th, 1789, when Congress passed the Lighthouse Act, establishing the federal system. Purple Heart Day honors the military decoration established by George Washington in 1782, the oldest American award still in use, given to service members wounded or killed in action. Ram Pie Day is the small Minnesota town's annual pie festival, held on the first Friday of August each year. Particularly Preposterous Packaging Day is the annual reckoning with the material protecting a very small product. National Sea Serpent Day marks one of the most reliably cited mythological creatures in maritime legend. Raise the beer, light the lighthouse, honor the Purple Heart, follow National today, and help us celebrate every day of the year. August 7th raises a cold beer for brewers everywhere, puts a light on in the lighthouse, and asks what's actually inside all that packaging on your doorstep. International Beer Day was founded in Santa Cruz, California in 2007 to honor brewers and bartenders and give the world's most widely consumed alcoholic beverage its own Friday. National Lighthouse Day marks August 7th, 1789, when Congress passed the Lighthouse Act, establishing the federal system. Purple Heart Day honors the military decoration established by George Washington in 1782, the oldest American award still in use, killed in action. Ram Pie Day is the small Minnesota town's annual pie festival.

0: 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Applications for the fall 2026 semester are currently being accepted, with classes beginning August 17th. 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
2: So good morning, everybody. Alrighty, by nay, about way I know be much you can say to a lover, young pine potigue, the pine pantog de randomly, we one and only. Eh, by young Yamayan and him young Hinuma Kataita Kitukina with I. Mabao with you, Kay young nay, alrighty. Already for the Hopi Transit, Hopi Sinum Transit will be closed on Monday, August 10th in observance of Pueblo Revolt Day and also canceling all routes on August 13th and 14th. The routes will resume August 17th. Contact 928-734-3232 for more information. And the Hopi Sinum Transit has canceled the Tuba Cedar route until further notice. So, for information, again, you can call them at 928-734-3232. Then going on to stay tuned with KUI, I hope, radio for closures, outages, severe weather, and emergency updates. Check our social media pages during any on-air interruptions, and for additional details, please reach out to the reporting offices, and we appreciate your assistance in sharing information. Then we are going to go see what's going on in the community, alrighty? Okay, a first aid and CPR training will be held on August 27, 2026, from 8 o'clock in the morning to 4:30 p.m. at the Buckley Community Building. Space is limited, so contact lowercase-consulting.org for more information. Then on to the Hopi Wellness Center is hosting outdoor adventures every Saturday in August. For more information, call 928-734-3432. And the Hopi Foundation has the following positions open. Job openings, all right. The Hopi Leadership Program is looking for a program coordinator. And the Wani Coalition is looking for a program associate. For more information on these jobs here, positions, you can call 928-734-2380. And Kings County Elementary School is seeking, an ESS certified teacher. And for more information, you can call 928-399-7005, extension 2312. And the Hopi Housing Authority has the following positions open, so kids are looking for a job. They got names number 1/2 and also opening for inspector and a resident service specialist. Alrighty, so for information on those jobs, you can call 928-737-2800. And First Metro Elementary School has the following positions open: a housing technician, ESS teacher, and also a certified teacher. For information on those jobs, you can call 928 737-2581. And the Hopi Election Office is seeking poll workers for the Hopi Board of Education School Board election. Applications are now available at the Hopi Elections Office. For more information, number to call is 928-734-2507. And Hopi Foundation, see what's happening there with the programs. Okay, the Not Winning Coalition Food and Agricultural Symposium will be held on September 18th and 19th, 2026 at the Hopi Day School. The symposium will focus on Hopi agriculture, farming, ranching, and food. For information on that, you can call 928-734-2380. 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And we'd like to thank you for helping KUII serve our community. Yep, you can do it. And stay tuned to the local weather report coming up next. So it's a great Monday morning here on Revolt Day. And time is now 8:11. So good morning. Hope you are having a great morning. Let's check out the weather for today. All right. Okay.

Okay, sorry about that. Hey, something's going on with the weather here. They're not giving us the weather. They had some kind of problem. Hey, I guess. Okay, so no weather for today. Maybe we'll get it up later on and I'll give you the weather, okay? So let's go on to the thought of the day for... Or thought of the morning, anyway. Thought of the morning for a hooky man, okay? So let's go check it out.

0: Okay, hope you yelled the wisdom number three there by KYI here recorded. Alrighty, we are now going on to the Hopi word of the day. Okay, so let's see what it is. Old word, new word, a word we're not pronouncing right, or even a wrong definition, probably. Anyway, so here we go with word of the day.
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0: Alrighty, Hopi word of the day, kisi, alright, shade, alright. Alrighty. And Grandpa made a shade down at the field. Alrighty. Alrighty, and tell you what, it be okun. Alrighty. Alright. So, that was the Hopi word of the day. And we are at 8:27 on this little morning. Okay, and a little bit of underwriting. And we shall continue with more tatawi. Alright.
3: 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This no-cost event is open to the community. 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
0: Alrighty, okay, as you probably all know by now, that is Pueblo Revolt Day, and a lot of people aren't working today, but there's some of us in there. We have to work, so we're working anyway. It's a great morning here, and we'll be playing some
3: action. Also known as NACA, will be hosting an open house event September 10, 2026, starting at 4 p.m. in the Safeway Cedar Plaza in Flagstaff, Arizona. This no-cost event is open to the community. 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

0: The people aren't working today, but there's some of us in there. We have to work, so we're working anyway. It's a great morning here. And we play some good native Canadian music for you since 6 o'clock this morning. So I hope you enjoyed the morning, that you of those that get up early to listen to Tatawi. But we had a lot of shout-outs going this morning, so some more shout-outs here that I haven't done this morning. Evelyn Duakakora, listening from Amarillo, Texas, and Howard Sikas, good morning, listening from Bacavi, O'Reilly, and Ray K. Good morning, Ray. And also, Deja Choyo, all the way down in Phoenix. So, we want to thank you that tuned in this morning with Tata with me this morning. I wasn't all by my Nala. And anyway, let's see, we are going to do some Puebla Revolt Soul song. Hey, stay tuned with us, and we thank you for joining us, and here we go.
1: Skokwai tamuki, lentawi anhupi matsiwa sungupap sinam nuktewa sinam. Miagindi navik emaing, uhuap ing angomu, kwariari keato ahap o winge are kumope o winge o hosonge newe, hosonge iweri. My name is Ed Kabori, and I would like to share some songs and a little bit about the Pueblo Revolt of 1680. It's remembered as a time of great chaos that led up to the revolt, and by the sacrifices of our fathers, the sacrifices of our mothers, our people gained their freedom back on August 10th of 1680. The story of our origins as Puebloan people here in the Four Corners area goes back thousands and thousands of years. And we have our own stories of migration, our own stories of the origins of how we came to this place, this center place where we live. But the American story of how this United States came to be is often taken back to the year of 1492 when Columbus sailed the ocean blue. And in our seventh grade textbook, we jump from 1492, 115 years, to 1607 to Jamestown, and then to Plymouth in 1620, 1621. And we leave out to this the greater awareness of what took place here in the Southwest. Within 50 years of Columbus's landing, the Castellam came to this land. We're really first contact people out here in the Southwest, because the conquest of America, the European conquest of America, begins in the Caribbean islands. When you think of the island of Jamaica today, you don't think of people of Native American descent. Generally, when you think of the island of Haiti, out in the Caribbean islands, you don't think of people of Native American descent, because within 100 years of Columbus's landing, so much of the population had been decimated by enslavement, by war, by disease. And so African slaves were imported to take their place. From there, the conquest goes into Mexico, then into South America, then into the two corners of what we today call the United States. This is a little tribute song going out to those who died in the genocide of the Caribbean islands and South America, as well as those that were brought here to this land in enslavement.

Okay, Pueblo Rivo story and song by Ikabodi. All right, and we are at 8:35. It's great Monday morning here, and we thank you for tuning in to Tatawi on KUYI 88.1 FM, and also KUYI LP 89.1 FM, Mankapi. 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A program of the Hope Foundation here in the northern part of Arizona, Hopi Table Nation. So good morning, and we are enjoying our Monday morning here. So let's go on with Donald the one who knew how we up, we have a revoke, Tawi, okay?

0: Okay, Donald O'Hunya there. We Pueblo Revolt, we all right. So we are age 44 this morning. And we are going next with Pueblo Revolt by Michael Garcia de Timaya. All right, so here we go with Michael. Okay, hey, we had a good break. Hey, we got some good food here to eat. Some sweets here to keep us going. And anyway, we'll continue with our show here. And remember, we are doing the Pueblo Revolt series here. And this is our last one we got for this week. And we're talking about songs and languages and whatnot with Michael Garcia out of Santa Ana. And man, we're having a ball here. We're having a good time exchanging some good songs and memories and talks and whatnot. So hope everybody's enjoying the music here. And we just want to kind of go back to the revolt days. So I don't know about Michael, but maybe he might want to say something about what he knows about the Pueblo Revolt. Michael?
1: Yeah. You know, as we all know, yesterday, Thursday, was the anniversary of the Pueblo Revolt. And to your listeners, and I have a podcast, actually. I started a podcast about a year ago. It's called Life of a Dog in the Res Podcast. And you can find it on almost any podcast platform. But on my podcast, I bring funny, cringeworthy, and inspirational stories from our beloved Pueblo homelands. And I share stories from just the people of our Pueblo lands, our indigenous lands, them growing up on the what they experienced in terms of language, in terms of just funny res things that we do. You know, because we all do crazy res things. We all have that ante that keeps us in line, or what do they call them, deadly aunties. And we also, you know, but we also have inspirational stories. You know, we assume a lot of people, oh, that's just, he's just that guy or that girl, but when you really give them a chance to tell their story, that you find out things that are just amazing, how their views on life, the things, and that's what my podcast brings to the people. But one of the things I like to touch on is how it all relates back to the Pueblo Revolt. And I've interviewed people from Isleta, from Santo Domingo, from Cochiti, from up north, Tisuki, San I, Okeawinge. And, you know, I try to summarize it by their involvement in the Pueblo Revolt. You know, for many of the listeners outside in the world, a Pueblo Revolt was the turning point for the natives of the Southwest, the Hopi and the Pueblos that lived under Spanish rule, under Spanish oppression for many, many, many years. Before that, before the 1540, before the Spaniards came.
0: Okay, before we really get into that, let's do ID first.
1: Okay.
0: To make us legal here.
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0: Okay, we got to know. Sorry about that, but we need to do that. Get that out of the way, and we got all the whole hour to do it again. So we'll go ahead and continue with the Pueblo Revolt here. And here with us this morning is Michael Garcia from Santa Ana. What a great morning we're having. I hope you're enjoying the show.
1: Yeah. You know, I'm glad we got that out of the way to stay legal here. We don't want Randall to be in jail for something. Anyway, but going back to, you know, my understanding of the Pueblo Revolt before 1540, when the Spaniards came through Indian territory throughout the Southwest, you know, we lived pretty much a peaceful, harmonious life among one another. And when they did come, it just upset our universe, our world. And of course, being Pueblos, being the peaceful people that we are, we accepted a lot of the things. But the fact that the idea of their conquest is basically just for land and minerals, and we as Pueblo people, as indigenous people, see things differently. The land doesn't belong to us. You know, we belong to the land. Everything that's provided to us from what we call Mother Nature, from our mother, you know, is given to us to sustain us. Well, you know, in the Western perspective, it's used for their benefit, to be mined, to be harvested, to be taken, and, you know, without giving reverence back to it. So, of course, many of us know the reasons for the Pueblo Revolt and how it came about, and how the Pueblos, there was more than 19 at the time, but they all stood up collectively as one and revolted against Spanish rule and oppression, against genocide, against slavery, against servitude, all those things that, you know, the suppression of our traditional and spiritual and a religious way of life. And they finally had enough, you know. And that's just what revolts are across, you know, the world, is when the people that are being oppressed, they need a way to find a way to bring some sort of harmony back to the people. And that's what happened with the Pueblo Revolt, and it's a significant part of us. And unfortunately, it's not known widely across the world. You know, it's one of the first uprisings, successful uprisings within the Americas, even before the revolution, the American Revolution against the powers of from France and England. You know, it's something that, but it's sadly, it's not told in our history books, and a lot of history that involves Native America is not told. We're just kind of a side piece to a lot of the things by, oh yeah, they lived in tipis at one time and they hunted buffalo, or they, you know, they lived in stone houses and they did A, B, and C. But we are much more than that, and I wish that our history would be out there to know that we still exist, we're still here, and we're going to continue to be here. But with that Pueblo Revolt, it brought us all together collectively. Now, that's not to say that we had disagreements with our neighboring tribes, our sister tribes, you know, but we had ways to resolve those issues. We didn't kill one another. We didn't, you know, we might have been mad at one another because we stole somebody from Zia. Hey, we stole a lady from Zia. But in the end, you know, we understood that we were all one people, and we all came from a collective understanding, collective beginning. So with that, you know, I'm glad that KUYI and the workers behind that put together this Pueblo Revolt series. And Monday was my brother, Shkemi Kate, was on the radio talking about the Pueblo Revolt, just a little back history about my brother. Him and I grew up together. His dad is my uncle. I've taken as my Indian father. His dad is my mom's brother, so we're closely related, him and I, and we've traveled the world together. We've fought like brothers. We've done crazy things like brothers. So, you know, we are at the point now in our lives, we're in our 50s now, and, you know, we're beginning to become leaders of our Pueblo. Just last year, Keith Emmett Shkemi was our war chief, and he served it very honorably. You know, as we grew up as young people, we always thought, we'll never be in that position. They will never look at us in that way. But here we are, you know, because we thought all the older men would be here forever, you know. But that's just the naivety, the, you know, having a little bit of being naive about the fact that we will be the next leaders, and that's where we're at. You know, a lot of our old men are gone now, and it's our turn to carry the people. Then, you know, our sons, our nephews, our grandkids are going to be the next one. And what we teach them about who we are, about the Pueblo Revolt, what that stood for, that stood for, that we continue to be on this earth for another 1,000 years, another 10,000 years. Because I believe that when it comes to our history, time is irrelevant. You know, our archaeologists, anthropologists, scholars say, oh, the rise of the Pueblo culture started around 850, or, but to us, we were here from the very beginning. You know, there's no time attached to it. It's just from our emergence to this day, 2023 and beyond, and we're still going to continue to live on this earth. But the only way we ensure that happening is learning our language, learning our history, understanding that the sacrifices that our ancestors made for us from the very beginning was to make sure that our lives were a little bit easier than they had it. But we have to carry on that understanding and do the work here, whether it's retaining our language, fighting for our rights, our land rights, our water rights, acknowledging who we are, giving that support against, you know, we're dealing with a different situation now. We're dealing with our federal government, and you know that, you know, I won't go down that rabbit hole, but we know that the relationship between the federal government and Native tribes across Indian country is it is what it is, but we have to fight for what we were given to us by our ancestors, by our mothers that gave us life. So with that said, you know, we want to ensure that our children, our great grandchildren and beyond will continue to carry on what was started from the very beginning, and that the work, the sacrifice that we do in this day going forward will help them live a better life, because that's all our ancestors ever wanted for us, was for us not to go through the hardships that they went through, and we don't want our children to go through the hardships that we go through. So, you know, with that said, Randall, I really appreciate KUII inviting me here today to share my stories, my songs, my perspective, my understanding. It's just my understanding. It's just my perspective as growing up on Tamaya, at Tamaya, and just reflecting back what I was taught from my ancestors, from my parents, my grandparents, my family, and my people, that I try to push forward and try to move forward. And I pray that we all, within our prospective homelands, we have the same initiative to perpetuate who we are, our languages, our cultural traditions. And I see it here. Hopi is so beautiful. I love coming out here to Hopi. I love coming out during all times of the year and experiencing what they have, because a lot of the things that we do is shared among one another. And as like me and Randall were speaking off air, there was a lot of the dances that were traded between tribes. You know, we honor them in that way, and it's really, really so beautiful to come out here and to hear the songs and to meet the people again. The people of Hopi are very friendly, very open, very, you know, great cooks, because I just had great bakers. I just had a cherry pie that was delicious. But, you know, I just really appreciate you inviting me here today, Randall.
0: Yeah, we enjoy having you here today with us. You know, there's a lot to be talked about, but you brought a lot of good points out, you know, that makes us realize and think, you know, how lucky we are to be Native Americans and to be a tribal Pueblo and stuff like that, you know. Because we have a lot of, we do a lot of our stuff through prayers. Mm. I think we don't pray for one ourselves, we pray for every living thing in the whole universe. Mm. You know, we have all that same kind of mind with as Pueblos here, and you know, and of course it's true about trading songs, dances, and whatnot. It's all for a good life. It's nothing, you know, imitating one another by being mean against each other or, you know, criticizing and whatnot. It all means something that, you know, for life, the betterment of life, and for everybody and everything. So I really enjoyed my morning here with you, and I hope our listeners really enjoy, you know. And I just want to say again, thank you, Kakai and Kunda, for being here with us. You have any more, anything, last words you want to say before we go off air?
1: Well, yeah, I first off, I would like to just invite everybody to the Wellness Fest that they're having this afternoon. I believe it starts at 11 over at the Veterans Center. Is that what it's called? Yeah. I will be presenting a shinny stick workshop several throughout the day. And, you know, shinny is a world game, actually, but it's really, really connected to the Pueblos and through our agriculture traditions, our planting traditions. And, you know, it's a great game to play. It's not only physically, but spiritually, mentally, emotionally. It brings all that together, and it ties us back to the land again, because that's what we are, from the land. We are part of the land, and the connections that we have to the land are deep. So if you're able to come out to my session this afternoon, or I think it starts at 11, my first session, I believe, is just right after opening the opening ceremonies there. And then this afternoon, I do have a workshop, actually a presentation on the Healing Pathways of Song, and we'll dive into the process of song and how it's used for healing, like I explained this morning, and how even just different genres of songs affect us emotionally, physically, spiritually. Even, you know, the saddest country song, it's we listened to it for a reason, because it has healing properties to it. The songs that are put out there, you know, when you have a breakup and you just want to get over that lady, you probably listen to a sad song, but I'm not that guy. I can't listen to sad songs. So I make my own sad songs. No, I'm just kidding. But, you know, I appreciate everybody coming out and come say hi. I really appreciate meeting people, making new friends. And like I mentioned, I have a podcast, Life of a Dog in a Res. Again, you can Google it and it'll pop up. But I'm also looking for people willing to come and interview. You know, again, share. Everybody has a story. Come share it with us. And, you know, you don't have to be, you can be the guy that, you know, works the fields, because I know you have many stories. Plus, too, growing up on the res, we have those stories. I'm sure Randall has many res stories to share that, you know, might get him in trouble. But, but yeah, so... again, I appreciate all that. And I just want to send a shout out to many of the people back home are listening. They're blowing up my phone right now saying, "Hey, I hear you on the radio." And but I just want to give a shout out to my friends and family in Tamaya and all of Pueblo country. Out to my bro, David Lenti. He's pretty familiar. He's a moccasin maker. I think a lot of people know him. He's been out here quite a bit. And to my good friend Desiree as well. She's out there. She really is a great supporter of my podcast, as well as Amare Herrera. I call her my president of the Life of a Dog in a Res fan club. You know, she's helped me in a lot of ways. Alicia Corris, Miss Indian New Mexico. Just a whole bunch of people that I thank for your support. My family, my friends, my community. You know, for your support for what I do here. You know, I just want to bring happiness and joy to the world through my stories, through my songs. And, you know, there's no room for hatred. There's no room for anger or anything. That's, you know, put that behind us and we move forward and we create these connections and we create these bonds and we create these families and we create, you know, a better world for us as people on this earth, because we know, you know, the earth is crying. We just look at what's happening out in Hawaii, what's happening out in, you know, our lands where there's no rain, because the earth, it's out of balance, and it's up to us to bring it back into balance by coming back together and remembering and practicing the things that always put the earth back in balance. So thank you, Randall, for inviting me today.
0: All right. Thank you, Michael. Very happy you made it out here to be with us on KUA Radio, and we're worldwide, and I know all our people enjoy your songs and, you know, what we talked about here this morning. So I thank you very, very much. I know we go back way back when I really didn't get to meet you or know you, but my boys grew up singing with you. I remember you guys all used to sing with Rio Grande back in the days, and you brought some of it out. So I just want to say kunda and thank you, Kwakwai, for coming out here and being with us today. What a good show we had this morning, and I hope you all enjoyed it, and I hope you guys are all with us. And with that said, we'll go ahead and continue with Tatai program until 10 o'clock, and 10 o'clock we'll be going to Native America Calling. What a great morning it is here. I hope So let's all listen to some more good, great songs here. Okay, there was a Michael Garcia recording back in the days when the day of the rebels and whatnot. So we want to say kunda to Michael. He went and enjoyed the peace that you're this year down there at the Maya Wheel or Tewa Yuki. So we're going to 906 your ID and we'll go on, okay? All right.
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0: Okay, James, better go to there. He needs a little ID for us. So we are going to go with one more remote song and story. I don't know if this is the same as the one, but hey, Kapoti.
4: In the year 1528, there was an expedition launched into Florida. All the men on that expedition died except for four men. One of those was named Cabeza de Vaca. One of those was a slave named Estabanico, a slave from Africa, a Moor, Muslim descent. These men, after they were shipwrecked in the Gulf of Mexico, somewhere around Texas, they wandered around the area but traversed the entire continent all the way back to the Pacific, like the Gulf of California. In Mexico, they crossed the Rio Grande River several times on their journey to Mexico. When they got to Mexico about 6 years later, they spread rumors that they had seen seven cities of gold. Seven cities of gold is an ancient legend that comes from the area of Spain. When the Muslims had invaded that area hundreds of years ago, they say that there were seven Catholic bishops that fled in ships into the Atlantic Ocean with all of their riches and established seven cities of gold, seven cities of Cibola. So when the Castilam, when the Spanish came into this area back in 1539, they were led by this man, Estabanico, this African slave. So it's a real interesting twist of history that the first white man that the Puebloan people ever saw was actually a black man, and he wasn't a Christian. He wasn't of Christian descent. He was of Muslim descent, which is a very interesting twist of history in that regard. But Estabanico was slain in Zuni for his violation of religious taboos, and then in 1540, the Coronado expedition came out the following year, visiting various villages throughout the Southwest,

Talking 912 here at KUA Radio Station. Great morning on Rainbow Day, alrighty. So just a little bit of some Rainbow stuff that I brought out to you from KUAI to bring members back. And we are at 9:13, and we're going to continue with Tato until 10 o'clock. And 10 o'clock we'll be going to Native America Calling. So we want to thank you all that joined us this morning here, and we are having a great time here. Hey. Anyway, by some of the matalu mana mai tam pujan sa pueblo ribu len chapai ya tu sikeng mang am len tu tak pai ma pang kan sa ha le ke ken nan sa intes ka ni wi. So good morning singing the tamu ta ni ta wi ga ha gi wo si po awi ko en ge wi on kyo de na ju bin wo ve ting wo dang ki ken wa gil mo so wi. I'm going to go on next with the Tewa Flag song by yours truly here.

Okay, Tewa song. A Tewa flag song there by yours truly here. So we are 9:17 and we are going with a Wings of Love. Okay, by Randy Wood. So good morning. Hope you all enjoy the music.

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1: All right, Randy Woods, that way, Wings of Love. Okay, all right, 9:22. Hey, we are jamming till 10 o'clock, and then we'll be switching over to the calling in. Thank you for joining us on Tatoy. Bye, Ansa. Yan, yung mga pag-lele na mga pangkahalayan eh. Ay, tanga na mata naman, paiwa, we pangka na namin naman, kakyang yun day, alright, nahikiwa gini, so we are going next week, butterflies are free, and hey, we'll just jump right into the Shumupa with Jordan's here, so here we go, 9:22.

Okay, it was Big Sandy Bird. Big Sandy Bird Singers. Alrighty, so we were jamming and we just heard the also the Shungo Puppy Jurnus group there. So doing good here. And Butterflies Are Free by Clark Tanakumba. And we are next going on into Calling All Warriors. Alright, Calling All Warriors by Joe Tohani. Alrighty. Here we go, 9:33, and we are jamming this morning on Revolt Day, so good morning. Hope you're all enjoying your morning. Bye, my punk, hale, and hey, all right, thank you, boy.

Okay, well, Joe Tony Jr., all righty, out of the Fetch Country, all righty. Next, we are going on into Edna Tay, We the Turtle Dance, Table Turtle Dance song, all righty. So, hope you enjoy the music like I am here, all right.

Hey, hey, hey, hey, hey, hey, hey, hey, hey, hey, hey, hey, hey, hey, hey, hey, hey, hey, hey, hey, hey, hey, hey, hey, hey, hey, hey, hey, hey, hey, hey, hey, hey, hey, hey, hey, hey, hey, hey, hey, hey, hey, hey, hey, hey, hey, hey, hey, hey, hey, hey, hey, hey, hey, hey, hey, hey, hey, hey, hey, hey, hey, hey, hey, hey, hey, hey, hey, hey, hey, hey, hey, hey, hey, hey, hey, hey, hey, hey, hey, hey, hey, hey, hey, hey, hey, hey, hey, hey, hey, hey, hey, hey, hey, hey, hey, hey, hey, hey, hey, hey, hey, hey, hey, hey, hey, hey, hey, hey, hey, hey, hey, hey, hey, hey, hey, hey, hey, hey, hey, hey, hey, hey, hey, hey, hey

Okay, it was Ed and the T. We, the T with Turtles. And song ready? Hey, 9:41. About 20 more minutes, and we'll be switching over to Native America Calling here. So, good morning to all of you. We've been jamming since 6 o'clock on Revolve Day, and hope you guys enjoy the morning here like I did. All right, bye. I'm Sapai Pankahala Kachanteka Yuni, Bospai. Hey, we'll be singing a little hiki wagri.

Alright, Charlie, what's the way, ma? There we the Buffalo song. So we are moving at this time, about 15 more minutes ago. We are going all the way to China. And the Moon Over China by Clark Tanagumba.

for a moon over China. All right, so, hey, we are having a great morning here at KY, a radio station on a beautiful day, so, let's all be happy out there and enjoy your day, all right, because I'm trying to do my best bring you some good music, and by Mahala Yani, all right, Kiawagini. So we are looking beautiful. All right. We're going to Red Bull Singers with Looking Beautiful Crow Hop Song.

All right, Red Bull Singer. Looking beautiful, all right. So, you are all looking beautiful out there. So, thank you for joining us on Tato here. Been here since 6 o'clock, jamming away. So, we are going next to Kimahu with a birthday song number 7. Okay, Keith.

All right, Chief Mo there with a birthday song all the way from, hey, Wallapai Country. Hey, 9:53, and we are almost at the top of the hour to be switching over to Native America Calling here. So, hey, a great morning here on Revolt Day. Hope you enjoy the music. Pai Namehambam, Matsapaihita. Lelan, Uma Pankahala Yanei. So, we are almost there. Ikimwaginilang. Let's see, we are going to go with Storm Valley, song number 4, recorded second mix of disco 2024.

Hey, all right. Storm Valley there. 9:57. And you want to say it was a great, great morning here with all of you. Since 6 o'clock, jamming to Tatawi. And I want to say thank you, Kukwai Kundai, Kela Kwai, for joining me this morning on KUYI. Wonderful day, so you enjoy the rest of your day and stay hydrated and be safe out there. Take care of one another and enjoy your day, all right? So with that said, we'll be coming back tomorrow morning, 6 o'clock, sharp. So stay tuned to KUYI radio station. And signing off, yours truly here, one and only, Randall Mullin, better known as Wit. Good day. And we'll close out with Head Drum number 24 by Black Storm Crossing. Alrighty, here we go. Good day.

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3: This is National Native News. I'm Jill Freitas. Invasive European green crabs have swelled in population across southern Southeast Alaska since they were first detected in the region 4 years ago. In response, Ketchikan's local tribe recently petitioned the state to open a green crab sport fishery to manage the invasive spread. The request was denied, citing a lack of evidence that the invasive species has contributed to environmental changes. KRBD's Hunter Morrison reports.
4: The Ketchikan Indian community submitted the emergency petition to the state's Board of Fisheries in March, asking to reclassify European green crabs from a Class A to a Class B banned invasive species. This change would allow anybody to transport dead European green crabs for harvest or consumption. Currently, the invasive can only be possessed or transported for scientific or educational purposes by those with a special permit.
5: This isn't an issue that's going anywhere, and it seems to be largely ignored throughout much of the state.
4: That's Emily Halsell, a fisheries and wildlife biologist with Ketchikan's tribal government. The tribe has removed about 1,500 green crabs from Ketchikan beaches so far this year. In its petition to the state, the tribe cites the species' damaging impacts to the local ecosystem and economy. The adaptive critter can burrow and destroy eelgrass beds, which are nurseries for native species like Dungeness crabs and juvenile salmon.
5: So when these crabs come up and they tear up this critical marine habitat, there's cascading population effects.
4: The species was first detected in Alaska in 2022 on Annette Island, south of Ketchikan. They've since reached about 70 miles north, and the number of green crabs detected has increased. Halsell says they can reproduce two or three times a year and can lay up to 180,000 eggs each time. Halsell believes a change in how the crab is classified in Alaska and opening a sport fishery for them could help better manage their spread. Alaska's Fish and Game Commissioner Doug Vincent Lang, who denied the petition, says the state is determining how to best manage the invasive.
6: A letter from his office states a lack of evidence that the invasive has contributed to changes in eelgrass habitat or caused changes in fishery populations.
7: I'm not opposed to the concept. I just think it needs to be fleshed out a little bit more. And I think it needs to be, you know, what does a fishery look like? What are the gear types that would be allowed? And what would happen with incidental harvest?
4: Regulations for Southeast Alaska won't be discussed by the region's Board of Fisheries until they meet again in 2028. Halsell, with Ketchikan's tribe, believes green crab management efforts need to be addressed sooner than that. Reporting in Ketchikan, I'm Hunter Morrison.
3: Public lands are especially important to tribal communities across Nevada, and a new report finds protecting those lands is also a top priority for the large majority of voters statewide. Suzanne Potter has the story.
8: Researchers aggregated multiple polls and found that most voters oppose the sale of public land and the rollback of environmental protections. The center's executive director, Aaron Weiss, points to the Colorado College Conservation in the West poll, which found that 82% of Nevada voters oppose the Trump administration's funding cuts to agencies such as the U.S. Forest Service and the National Park Service.
9: public lands, waters, and wildlife as a motivating factor in how they vote is worth everyone across the political spectrum keeping in mind as we head into this election season.
8: Last year, proposals from Nevada Congressman Mark Amadei and Utah Senator Mike Lee to sell off public lands were abandoned after they drew a big backlash. I'm Suzanne Potter.
3: And I'm Jill Freitas.
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12: This is Native America Calling. I'm Sean Spruce. Voters will soon find out whether Minnesota Lieutenant Governor Peggy Flanagan's bid to become the first Native American woman elected to the U.S. Senate clears the primary election hurdle in a hotly contested race. It's one of many races with Native candidates that are coming into focus after a summer of primaries. Flanagan is Ojibwe and is one of the Native women candidates who are well represented in national and statewide races. She's considered the more progressive candidate in a primary that will be decided tomorrow. Today we'll look at some key national and state races as the midterm election draws closer. Of course, listeners can join our discussion too. Are you watching the progress of any Native candidates? Give us a call. Let us know. We're at 1-800-996-2848. That is also 1-800-99-NATIVE. Joining us from Fruitland, New Mexico is Jordan Bennett Begay, the digital news director for ICT News. She is Dene. Jordan, hello, and welcome back to Native America Calling.
13: Hi, thanks for having me.
12: Great to have you, Jordan. Joining us from Wisconsin Dells, Wisconsin, is Amelia Schaefer. She is the North Central Bureau correspondent for ICT News and a Brothertown Indian Nation descendant. Amelia, you've been on the show, too. Welcome back. Hello.
13: Hi, Akwai. Thanks for having me.
12: Absolutely. And also joining us today is Chris James. He is in Mesa, Arizona, where he is the president and CEO of the National Center for American Indian Enterprise Development. He is Eastern Band Cherokee. He's also been on the show before. Chris, welcome back and good morning.
14: Good morning.
12: Jordan, I want to begin with you. We all know there's a lot of attention right now on Peggy Flanagan and tomorrow's primary, but there are other Native candidates in national and state elections. What are some highlights and trends you're seeing this cycle?
13: Yeah, no, I'd love to give you guys the big picture. I mean, election's my favorite time of the year. So this year, that's the 2026 midterms, the big picture. We've been keeping a database of Native candidates along with Advanced Native Political Leadership. It's been a partnership we had for a few years, and we have this comprehensive database. But for right now, for this year, the numbers, so for the primary elections we had this year, we had 267 Native people run for office. And a lot of those, chunk of those people are going into the general election. So far, and this is as of August 4th when our database is updated, we've had 151 Native candidates make it to the general election. So you'll see their name on, you know, the ticket in November. But across the board for the U.S. Congress and primaries, we had 25 people run for Congress. 9 of them so far have made it to the general election and state legislature. This is a pretty remarkable number. state legislature, we had 121 Native people run for office, and right now 62 have made it into the next round. But again, we're still trying to update the database and are continuing to go forward. So that's the big picture.
12: Yeah, and those numbers are really impressive. Do you know, is that a record as compared to previous years?
13: It's probably a record, at least as long as I've been with ICT in the last 9 years and keeping track of this database. Possibly is. I know we talked about, after this August primary, is looking at the numbers since we've been keeping track since 2018. And even Mark Trahan was the one who actually started this database back before ICT, before he revived it. And we just kept going with it. So it probably is. I mean, it's just really fascinating to see not only the representation, but even to culminate to like this year with big, like five big races that we're watching and Native women leading those races. It's pretty neat to see, right? I think representation is such a huge deal for our communities, but it's what these candidates are going to be doing with that, right? They're not just representing Native people. They're representing their constituents.
12: Yeah, for sure. Mm-hmm. Let's go back to these three Native women who are running for Congress. And then there is also one notable Native woman running for governor of New Mexico, Deb Haaland. What do you know about that race, Jordan, in New Mexico?
13: New Mexico, I know she has a really good chance. I know she has a good chance. I don't have like too much detail on that, but I mean, at least from what I'm reading, I mean, and from what I'm hearing on the ground, people are saying she has a pretty good chance in that. I feel like just over the years, New Mexico has been fairly a progressive state, like heading that direction with Michelle Lujan Grisham. I feel like Lujan Grisham kind of made bold moves, right, that weren't necessarily like popular. I think she has a really good chance. And the other races we're watching too are, of course, Peggy Flanagan, like we mentioned, Mary Poltola. Sharice Davis just won her primary last week. And actually Claire Valdez, who is Isleta del Sol, and who's running for Congress in New York. That one's a really interesting one, too, because she's backed by New York City Mayor Zohan Mamdani. And that week of the primary election, actually, for New York, that's when we found out that she was an enrolled member. So, and I don't know if a lot of people know that New York has it's between New York and Los Angeles. You know, Natives in both cities kind of argue about who has the most Native people there. But, you know, she's representing a huge part of, like, the population of Natives in the city. Her district kind of covers Queens and Brooklyn, from what I remember, at least the two bureaus there.
12: And you just recently found out she was enrolled. So how did she manage to go under the radar all this time? And people didn't realize she was Native. I don't quite get that.
13: Yeah, I know. I think it's just like people ping us, and we have a couple of folks, again, who manage a database who found out. And I think Amelia was the one. Maybe it was Amelia. She'll probably tell you. It just came on in our Slack, and we're like, wait, what? She's Pueblo? So we're looking into it, and we found out she was enrolled and reached out to her campaign, and she is. I don't think it's just something. It's something fairly new to her. Polly Denecla, our Mountain Bureau correspondent, did a profile on her that just came out last week, and she was talking about how they didn't know, her and her family didn't know they were enrolled, or they could be enrolled, because her grandpa was Isleta del Pueblo. Like, he was from there, he's there, and once he passed away, they all found out they could, you know, enroll, and so that's what they all did. So she's, you know, learning along the way, and just what it means to be like a Native person, especially running for office.
12: Interesting.
13: Interesting.
12: Sure. Amelia, you are currently en route to Minneapolis. You're going to cover the primary tomorrow. Of course, Peggy Flanagan facing off with U.S. Representative Angie Craig to fill Tina Smith's Senate seat. Flanagan perceived as the progressive in that race. Any clues about how events will unfold tomorrow?
15: So judging by the polls that have come out, Some polls have Craig up, some polls have Flanagan up, but really it's looking honestly like a very tight race heading into tomorrow night.
12: Well, I think we're all going to be paying close attention, and we heard Jordan mention earlier Claire Valdez, Pueblo candidate in New York. What else can you tell us about that campaign?
15: Oh, yeah. So actually, my fiance is really into just keeping track of the news when it as it pertains to politics, and he was following that race there, and he goes, I'm pretty sure she's Native, and I was like, no way. So I check out her campaign website, and there it is, and so I shared it with the rest of the team, and we were all super excited to hear about another Native person running for Congress.
12: Yeah, that's really, really interesting. Going back to Peggy Flanagan, this has been, you know, this has been a really tough campaign here. There's been a lot of back and forth, and Flanagan has been attacked for being what's considered too progressive, also tied to the administration's failure to deal with a major fraud case. How is Peggy Flanagan holding up overall? And then, of course, if she goes through the primary and advances, how will she stack up against a Republican opponent? What do you think?
15: So she has been kind of fighting against massive corporate spending. This race in Minnesota has actually set a record for one of the state's most expensive primaries in history. Last I saw, as of the end of, I believe, July, Andrew Craig's campaign had gathered about $12 million in campaign funding, while Flanagan only had roughly half that at $6 million. She's been the subject of multiple attack ads, one of which contained generative AI of Peggy. So it's been a brutal race out there. Just this morning, Andrew Craig was still attacking Flanagan online, and it looks like today Flanagan will be door knocking with Representative Ilhan Omar in the Minnesota Minneapolis area, and has a rally scheduled for tonight that I'm hoping to make it in time to check out and cover for ICP. But it's looking really, the race has been really intense this whole time, and heading into tomorrow, it's just continuing. Minnesota has not elected a Republican senator since 2002. So it's very likely that whoever wins the primary tonight will be the next senator for Minnesota.
12: Okay. Quick question before we go to break. Amelia, you mentioned those AI attack ads. I'm seeing them all over the place. They're just like something out of the future. Are those? Do they make a difference, though? Do you think those have the ability to sway elections?
15: It's hard to tell, honestly. I think it's so new and there's so few regulations on AI that it's kind of the, I hate to use.

0: Particularly bad this year, scorching parts of eastern Washington State on the Colville Tribe's reservation, damaging buildings and forest lands. And the Warm Springs Reservation faces years of recovery from devastating fires in Oregon. We'll hear about the ongoing hotspots on the next Native America Calling.
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0: 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I'm Sean Spurs, and we're focusing on Native political candidates as the last primary elections start wrapping up this month. 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The number is 1-800-996-2848. 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Join the conversation. We're at 1-800-99-NATIVE. We have Jordan Bennett-Begay on the line, Digital News Director for ICT News. And Jordan, before break, we focused primarily on these big national races that are getting a lot of attention in the news right now. But how about Native women in state races? Are there notable candidates we need to be paying attention to right now?
1: I think that I was trying to research this before. There are so many state races, Sean. I cannot tell you, like I told you, like before, like looking at the numbers, we have 121 state legislature races, 62 as of, you know, last week are going to general election. We still have to update the database, but we just have so many folks running for state legislature, county offices, and even mayor and just local races, which it's funny, we had somebody reach out and telling us that a lot of these down ballot races, like the local races, are very important because that's where a lot of policy change and just like change in general happen. And I don't know if a lot of people like pay attention to that as much as these national races. But we have a lot of state legislatures, or at least folks running for state legislatures in Alaska, Iowa. We had one person. We have Montana, of course. Montana is always holding it down. They're the state with the most Native representation of any state legislature in the country, and their policy shows for it, right? They have the American Indian Caucus, and we cover them every other year when they're in session. We have a couple of folks who are running for Colorado House of Representatives. There's Hawaii, which they just had their election on August 8th, so we're trying to update the database for that. There are so many, Sean. I cannot tell you which one is, like, you know, the big one to look at.
0: What do you think's driving the trend here? These increasing numbers of Native candidates, and what do you think's behind this?
1: I don't know. I've been thinking about that, like, for, like, this year and ever since, like, we've been looking at these numbers. I think just a lot of people want change. Possibly. And, you know, I think the data shows for it. I think once people like see the data and like see the policy and like the people, you know, elected to these positions, I think it kind of like, you know, makes people want to know like, hey, I want to do that too. Right. And once the resources are there, like Advanced Native Political Leadership or, you know, other big organizations that are devoted to this, getting Native people into office, you know, whether any party they want to get into. It could be a lot of different things, but I think people just want to see change, and then they're seeing other Native people do it. It kind of inspires them, right?
0: Yeah, yeah. Amelia, let's look at Michigan, where a progressive candidate won out over a more moderate Democrat. Do you think that offers any guidance or any hint at all of how the Minnesota primary will go?
2: You know, it's really hard to say for sure. We've seen a lot of leftist progressive candidates winning nationwide. There's been this kind of overwhelming sweep of Democratic Socialist candidates winning. And so if that'll have an impact on Minnesota, I'm not for sure. I know that Peggy has been both criticized for being too progressive and also for not being progressive enough. So that's kind of an interesting dynamic happening there. I do know that after the Michigan race between Abdul Al-Sayed and Haley Stevens, there's been a lot more people looking into polls because the polls were not too accurate heading into that race. So I have seen that have some effect on polling between Angie Craig and Peggy Flanagan going into tomorrow's primary. So in that aspect, I think for sure there's an effect on the race. But otherwise, I'm not entirely sure. It's hard to say.
0: Amelia, Democratic Socialists of America, really, really fascinating trend we're seeing right now. How is it being received in Indian Country?
2: Well, Claire Valdez is a DSA member, so that itself is pretty interesting as well. I'm not sure throughout Indian Country how much of a movement DSA has, or I guess how much of an impact it has right now. I think the movement is pretty new in appealing to Native voters and Native communities, so I think it's more of a we'll have to wait and see. But to my knowledge, Claire Valdez is the only DSA Native candidate running, though I could be incorrect.
0: All right. Thank you. Let's talk to Chris James in Mesa, Arizona. Chris, you are a first-time candidate for Congress. We've been talking about these different elections and these different races, and, of course, you threw your hat in the ring. What made you want to get into the race?
3: You know, Sean, I had spent years working on policy and advocacy. We had an open seat in the district, and I thought it was time. You know, I was really tired of talking about issues and not really being able to do a lot about it. So I wanted to really get forefront to try to make a change.
0: What did you learn about this whole experience? Did it surprise you from what you thought it might be to what it actually turned out?
3: Yeah, give me a full hour on that, Sean. I mean, there's so many things I learned. The biggest thing is, you know, we are in a time where both extreme, either extreme left or extreme rights, are controlling the primaries. I ran as a moderate. But my primary was a progressive. I thought people would look at me and my experience and all of what I did in my career, look at my resume and say, hey, there's no doubt this is the right candidate, because my other competitors did not have any type of background, and that was not the case. So that was really shocking to me that was one thing. A second thing is only less than 20% of registered voters, Democratic voters, voted in the primary, which was also very disappointing to see that so few people, you know, really made the decision for the primary.
0: Why do you think there was such low turnout for the primary?
3: You know, I have been wondering that too. I think my district is Arizona's 5th congressional district. We were historically a very red district. It was a 10 plus, but we've seen districts throughout the nation that were in R10 split. So I thought maybe people were just disheartened. I just don't know. We had on the Republican side, we have a very controversial person who won the Republican primary. He had all types of issues going in, and he still won. So I really don't understand.
0: Chris, being a Native candidate in the 5th congressional district, you know, there are certainly a significant Native voter base in Arizona, but you also have to be able to appeal to the mainstream, right? You have to be able to appeal to non-Native voters. And I'm curious to know, what does it take to do that? How do you reach out and still maintain that Native focus, that Native identity, but still be able to have that broad appeal to a wide range of voters?
3: Yeah, that was really tricky, you know, and I think at the beginning of the campaign, because my district didn't have any tribes, I didn't bring it up as one of my top subjects beyond just, you know, about my, you know, that always tribes was a part of my policy platform. But when I was talking to an audience, you know, talked about the economy, talked about issues. Through the campaign, I started talking more about it because people were asking me about my background. And I started talking a lot about policy in our tribes. And actually, towards the end, some of the people started using it against me because they were saying, well, you know, he'll be the tribal representative. He only knows the tribe. The campaign, because my district didn't have any tribes, I didn't bring it up as one of my top subjects beyond just, you know, about my, you know, that always tribes was a part of my policy platform. But when I was talking to an audience, I you know, talked about the economy, talked about issues through

0: towards the end, some of the people started using it against me because they were saying, well, you know, he'll be the tribal representative. He only knows the tribes. And of course, you know, that is not true. So, you know, there was a little weaponized a little bit on social media. But through the whole race, I think it just made me a more diverse candidate. And the majority of people really embraced it.
1: What do you think, Chris? Is another run for you in the future?
0: You know, Sean, I don't think so. I think I felt pretty good about this time. I you know, pat myself on the back and say, good job, Chris. But I think where I am now and the work I do now is exactly where I'm supposed to be.
1: All right. What about some of these other races in Arizona and elsewhere? What are you focused on, Chris?
0: You know, I'm looking right now on Arizona for sure. Definitely supporting a lot of our candidates throughout Arizona. One in particular is Clara Pratt. She's running for the Arizona Corporation Commission here in Arizona. She would be she'd do an excellent job. She's an excellent candidate and I think she has a really good chance. She won the primary and it's a state position that will represent a lot of our tribal community, and it's pretty amazing that she's doing so well, and I hope she wins.
1: Now, of course, Chris, you are originally from North Carolina, Western North Carolina, your Eastern Band Cherokee. Do you still pay attention to what happens politically back home in North Carolina?
0: I do a little bit. My brother is actually running for a county seat, which is pretty amazing, and so I get to hear a little bit about county politics, and then of course I keep really close ties with the Eastern Band and what's going on in their council runs and whatnot.
1: Chris, how about Native voter outreach? I know that's one of your passions as well. Talk more about that and how that factors into all the work you do.
0: Absolutely. Well, we've always, even at the National Center, when we put on the Reservation Economic Summit, we've had that a focus, especially in an election year. We'll have partner organizations that make sure that voting is on people's mind and that they're registering voting. You know, we need to see more action around voting and more people register. Just as the example I used in my own election, you know, when we only have 20% of registered voters, that means out of, and Sean, that's out of 120,000 people that were registered. So, I mean, that means only less than 30,000 people made the decision. And so the more Native voices that we have, the more important it is in all races nationwide.
1: All right. Thank you so much, Chris. So it's safe to assume we'll see you back at Res this coming spring then, right?
0: You will see me back at Res this coming spring. I'm so excited to see everyone. And definitely we will be very happy with those candidates who have won in November and hopefully have some of those candidates there.
1: All right. Chris James joining us from Mesa, Arizona. Jordan Bennett-Begay, back to you and voter access issues. Anything in particular right now that we need to be paying attention to with regard to that issue? I know it's been a big factor in recent elections.
2: Mm-hmm. No, it definitely has. I mean, there's always, sadly, I feel like an effort to keep, you know, Native people from voting or just voters in general. But we've been looking at the Save America Act, of course, mail-in ballots with Trump's executive order. I mean, there's so many little pieces, too. I mean, what comes to mind from the last election is a story that Polly Dineckloff did on South Carolina's only federally recognized tribe, the Catawba Nation. They don't even have a polling place on their res, right? And there's like this neat little anecdote she had in there about a tribal leader saying, you know, there's this one guy who drives a John Deere on the res and, you know, he can't drive off the res with it, but if we had a polling place, they could imagine him driving up to the polling spot in his John Deere. And I was like, that is pretty incredible. But I mean, it's just like the outreach and it's just, again, the lack of resources there, like, you know, of either any of the parties, right? Get out the vote initiatives or coalitions, you know, I think it's been a huge part of this, like, dynamic.

0: dynamic and voter accessibility. But even with, you know, the Postal Service isn't something that's been taking a hit. I mean, there's a number of things that's been happening with it. I think for us, it's just trying to see with our, you know, our few reporters, several reporters we have, like, you know, what's the important part and trying to, like, prioritize there. They're all important, right, but trying to tell that story strategically and working with partners to show how this will affect voters.
1: Thanks, Jordan. Amelia, redistricting, any issues there in Minnesota and Wisconsin and other parts of the upper Midwest where you're seeing redistricting issues?
2: Not to my knowledge, no. Not that I can specifically think of.
1: Amelia, let's talk about Mary Peltola. We have a lot of stations up in Alaska, and of course, she was the first Alaska Native elected to Congress, and she was a shoo-in for the Democratic nomination in Alaska, but she is in a tight race right now against the incumbent U.S. Senator Dan Sullivan. Really tricky right now to know which way this race is going to go, but Peltola has raised about three times the amount of money that Sullivan has. What do you think? Should Dan Sullivan be

0: be worried.
1: It's going to be very neck and neck. Alaska is a state with a lot of Republican influence, so we could see that play an issue as she's running as a Democrat. But that's definitely one of my top races that I'm paying attention to.
0: All right, Jordan, Mary Peltola, do you have thoughts?
2: Yeah, no, this is a really, I think it's just a really interesting race, right? Dan Sullivan, well, the first Dan Sullivan, the incumbent. He is, you know, he's been in there in office for almost, 10 years. You know, he's really, you know, built himself like part of the institution there. I don't know. I think it's also, you know, I think Alaska is just a huge part of like the national politics where, you know, there's natural resource development, there's oil mining, there's fisheries, there's subsistence, there's rural Alaska, there's the tension between Alaska natives, like, you know, native folks and just Alaskans themselves and, you know, getting pulled in one way and trying to essentially make them all happy. It's kind of like the center, I think, of policy, you know, that are being made and being immediately implemented, right? It's going to be really interesting. It's tight, but, I mean, her primary is, next week, and they do the top four system. So the top four vote-getters go on to the primary. So we're definitely paying attention, but it's an interesting race to watch for us.
0: Give us a call. Join this conversation as we talk about key national and state races featuring Native candidates during this midterm election cycle. The number is 1-800-996-2848. That's also 1-800-99-NATIVE. We're going to talk more with Chris James on the other side of this break, and we're also going to bring in another guest to talk about the Navajo Nation presidential election. Stay with us.
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0: We're glad you're with us today on Native America Calling. I'm Sean Spruce, and we are talking elections. State primaries are wrapping up. There's considerable national attention on the primary in Minnesota, where Lieutenant Governor Ojibwe candidate Peggy Flanagan is in the race for the U.S. Senate. There is still time to join our discussion if you pick up your phone right now and call 1-800-996-2848. Or maybe you have run for elected office in the past. Give us a call. Tell us why, what you learned, what that experience was like for you. That's again 1-800-99-NATIVE to join our conversation. Let's go back to Chris James, the president and CEO of the National Center for American Indian Enterprise Development. And Chris, since you head NCAIED, your focus is primarily on the country's economy. What did you learn from your campaign about affordability and economic development there in Arizona?
1: Yeah, that's a great question, Sean. You know, a lot of folks in Arizona were focused, of course, on a lot of our localized issues around school voucher programs. A big focus was around water, and that was a big thing. Data centers, all those things came up regarding the economy. I was a bit surprised about, you know, things like gas prices and inflation. I mean, people talked about it, but it's sometimes, as much as I would talk about it, it wouldn't always resonate with every population I was talking to. So that was surprising to me. But overall, definitely the local issues sort of overtook the national issues.
0: Any big discussions on inflation and just the overall cost of living right now?
1: It would come up all the time, and I would have to you know, sometimes get it out of people. Depending on the audience I was talking to, a lot of times people would really, you know, they're complaining about the economy, but not really pointing fingers of whose fault it is. And finally, you know, throughout the conversation, you know, identifying like A, B, and C, you know, that these are all challenges that every American have, and that we're all going to the grocery store and we're all having to pay for health care. Finally, sometimes I think people had an aha moment and be like, oh, yeah, that does make sense. A lot of times, it's always, you know, either putting the blame in the wrong place or not really identifying that is an issue for everybody, even though we all go to the grocery store and pay double the price on certain items.
0: Chris, what about investors? I'm curious because the S&P 500, it closed at another record high on Friday just before the weekend. And, you know, a lot of folks, I think their 401ks and their retirement accounts are really doing well. Did that come up during your campaign?
1: In my district, it did. A lot of the folks the income level in Arizona 5 is a little higher than the standard Arizona level. So there were a lot of people that were saying, hey, Chris, my 501k is doing well. I would remind people that, hey, only about 40% of Americans have a 501k. So, you know, maybe you're doing okay here, but we're not doing okay on the cost of goods at the grocery store. We're not doing good on healthcare. We're not doing good on inflation. And now with a war in Iraq, our gas prices are well high. So reminding folks that maybe you have one area of the economy that is doing, you know, including the investments, but the other areas where it affects the everyday American, sometimes it hits other places in your pocketbook.
0: All right. Thank you, Chris. Let's pivot now and talk about the Navajo Nation and the upcoming presidential election for the Navajo Nation. And to do that, we have Jerry Hungiva on the line in Flagstaff, Arizona. She is the owner of Native Moto Tours, and she is Navajo. Good morning, Jerry, and welcome to our show.
2: Good morning, Yat Ebene Anoshko.
0: It's great to have you on the show today, Jerry. Now, you moderated a candidate forum and were able to talk with all of the candidates for the Navajo Nation presidency. Tell us more about that event.
2: Sure. First, let me introduce myself with my clans. Shay, Jerry, Hungi, Vainche, Ye, the Nat, Hachit, in Shon, Sanjikin, Bashishin, Kinsachin, the Shache, Bipa Tony, the Chanel, Ayase, Kisanda, Bichitajin, that Nashan, the Kisanda, Eshuran, Yat, Ethan, Amashpo. Yeah, I had the opportunity to, moderate the presidential forum at Twin Arrows Casino. Actually, I think it was the last one on July 17th. I was able to meet all the candidates that were present. 16 candidates this year were running, and 13 were there in person at Twin Arrows. So I was able to meet a lot of them for the first time and also spend a good two and a half hours doing the program, both in Navajo and English. And, of course, the focus for that particular forum was Navajo economic development and also what the candidates' plans and intentions were to help the Navajo people with revenue and economic development in their administration. So that was primarily the focus. But also, you know, getting to know each one in person was really impacting for me. A lot of the speeches and forums, and I was just watching on social media, of course, because the candidates are all over within the Four Corner region, and they were traveling Arizona, New Mexico, and it was really my first time to really get to see them up close and meet them and greet them and get to know them, and I enjoyed it. The Change Labs group actually did the questions. So they structured the questions really based on what were the needs to help the economy locally. And as for myself, being a Native woman entrepreneur myself, they had asked me to moderate the questions and run the program. And also allowed me to know, okay, as a businesswoman, who and what will be the benefits of each of the candidates and what do they have to offer. I think that was really important part of today's world, you know, because in any place on the reservation, there's always economy, whether it's somebody selling jewelry or
0: mm-hmm.
2: or somebody running Tuna Navajo Nation. So,
0: Jerry, 16 candidates. And two came out into the general election here, Justin Jones and Crystalyn Curley. Was it a big surprise that current President Boo Nigrin didn't win his reelection bid?
2: Yeah, I think it was a big surprise because just looking at the online, it's just, you know, like I said, some of the tolls and the stuff that the results that were coming through social media prior to July 17th, it looked to me that Boo was ahead and very much ahead, and it seemed like his team seemed pretty confident. There was a lot of visibility for him, obviously, because he is our current Navajo Nation president, so you were still seeing him in his office duties and being attending public events. So his visibility was well seen, not just in person, but also on social media. So I think definitely was surprising to see that he wasn't, you know, top two.
0: Well, tell us now about Justin Jones and, of course, Crystalyn Curley. She's the current speaker of the Navajo Nation Council.
2: Yeah, so we'll start with, let's just go with Crystalyn Curley. And she is the current speaker, and she's also a former Miss Navajo. She was Miss Navajo from 2011 to 2012. She then ran for council delegate in 2022, and that's how she became one of the delegates within the Navajo Nation Council. And then recently in 2023, she was named the Navajo Nation Speaker, and she's actually the first woman to gain that title in Navajo history. She is originally from Fish Point, Arizona, which is between Chinle and Gap, if you know the Navajo Nation, Black Mesa area. So she's from a little place called Fish Point. And I do believe that her background in workforce development started as early as 14. I had seen a video that she had made that she was already in the youth workforce development as early as 14 years old. She does speak English and Navajo fluently. She is a Navajo speaker, which is one of her strengths. I think obviously that's how she ran for Miss Navajo as well. Her team is focusing on water. Of course, Navajo Nation still is really, we have no running water in majority of the land base. So that's her focus, as well as public safety and infrastructure. So just learning a lot more about her campaigns, that's what she's doing. Justin Jones, he is from Farmington, New Mexico. He also is a United States Marine veteran. And he did run for presidential race back in 2022. And back then, he had gained just over 2,400 votes. So he's not new to the campaign movement. He is a former school teacher and a former school administrator. Currently is an attorney within the area of Farmington, New Mexico. I believe his background and experience is in Navajo tribal law. And his team is focusing on housing security and security. Anything housing on Navajo Nation is going to be his focus, as well as economic development. And he's going to want to strongly support veterans. So I think these are the areas that are very low in our nation here on Navajo Nation. These are areas that are needed to be focused on. An interesting fact about Justin Jones, back in 2014 when they had the whole rival dispute with the language proficiency and fluency for the candidates back then, which actually Chris Cheney was a big part of, he represented Hank Whitethorn. So I didn't know that, and I forgot about it, actually. I mean, I remember how the election kind of was in a turmoil that we really didn't even get to get a Navajo Nation president until April 2015 because there's some legal things that were happening. But so Justin Jones is not new to the political world on Navajo Nation. He has been involved going back nearly a decade.
0: All right. Now, both candidates recently picked their running mates. Who are they?
2: Crystalyn Curley selected Chris Descheatney. Chris Descheatney is a United States Marine veteran. He served two tours. He's also a former Arizona representative from 2009 to 2011. And he's currently an attorney, has his own business.

0: turmoil, all of that, he was eliminated. So even though he was sitting with 9,000 votes at number two, he was disqualified. So there's a little bit of the people know him. The Navajo Nation people have, 9,000 people voted for him back then. So they're knowledgeable of who he is and what he can do. And then Justin Jones, he selected Emily Ellison. Emily is actually, she was one of the Navajo Nation presidential candidates this year. So if you were following those numbers, she was on the ballot. She didn't finish quite high. I don't remember what her total votes were, but she was selected. And she is, she's got background for a nonprofit executive director. I know that she was an intern for a U.S. senator back in 2000. So she's always been politically active. She does have a business administration background from New Mexico State University. And as I was talking to her here at Twin Arrows, I got a little bit more, involved and get to know her. She's very passionate about the Navajo culture. And I do remember slightly working with her back in 2000. She remembered me. We got to rekindle our relationship a little bit, and but it was busy. We didn't talk very long, but I'm glad that we made that connection because I, didn't know that we had worked together. She kind of reminded me. And so for 2014, I also found out from her that she did run for council delegate, and that was against Seth Damon. She didn't get that position, obviously. But interesting thing was, she actually thanked Chris Deschutney for the whole turmoil of the language proficiency, because since then the Navajo Nation has changed it. So now we have Navajo candidates where they don't have to be fluent in the Navajo language. So there was something that did help during that time, even though there was some things that had happened. But now for Navajo presidential candidates, they have to be knowledgeable in both, but not have to be fluent completely in Navajo. So those are some changes that had happened that led us to this point. And of course, as you know, Navajo Nation having more than 400,000 tribal members, just in my opinion, I really thought the total votes for this July 21st election was low. A total of only 48,000 Navajos voted, which is, in my opinion, very low when you look at our tribal members to be over 400,000.
1: Yeah, that is interesting. We're just about out of time, Jerry, but I'm going to put you on the spot. Do you care to make a prediction for who will be the next president of the Navajo Nation?
0: Well, I'll say this, you've got a veteran on both sides, and you've got Arizona against New Mexico. It's very divided. So you've got Arizona versus two in New Mexico, and I'm just going to leave it at that,
1: All right. That's a safe way to go, Jerry.
0: We're going to have people, so.
1: We're going to have to wrap up the show today. I want to thank all of our guests, Jerry Hungiva, Chris James, Amelia Schaefer, and Jordan Bennett Begay. Please tune in again to the show tomorrow for a discussion about the historically devastating wildfire season, especially in Washington and Oregon, where fires have burned more than 3 million acres. I'm Sean Spruce. You've been listening to the one, the only Native America Calling. 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
1: Miagin di navik emaing, huap ing angomu, kwari ari ke ato a hap o winge are komope o winge, o hosonge newe, hosonge iweri. My name is Ed Kabori, and I would like to share some songs and a little bit about the Pueblo Revolt of 1680. It's remembered as a time of great chaos that led up to the revolt, and by the sacrifices of our fathers, the sacrifices of our mothers, our people gained their freedom back on August 10th of 1680. The story of our origins as Puebloan people here in the Four Corners area goes back thousands and thousands of years. And we have our own stories of migration, our own stories of the origins of how we came to this place, this center place where we live. But the American story of how this United States came to be is often taken back to the year of 1492 when Columbus sailed the ocean blue. And in our seventh grade textbook, we jump from 1492, 115 years to 1607 to Jamestown, and then to Plymouth in 1620, 1621, and we leave out to this the greater awareness of what took place here in the Southwest. Within 50 years of Columbus's landing, the Castellam came to this land. We're really first contact people out here in the Southwest because the conquest of America, the European conquest of America, begins in the Caribbean islands. When you think of the island of Jamaica today, you don't think of people of Native American descent. Generally, when you think of the island of Haiti, you out in the Caribbean islands, you don't think of people of Native American descent, because within 100 years of Columbus's landing, so much of the population had been decimated by enslavement, by war, by disease. And so African slaves were imported to take their place. From there, the conquest goes into Mexico, then into South America, then into the two corners of what we today call the United States. This is a little tribute song going out to those who died in the genocide of the Caribbean islands in South America, as well as those that were brought here to this land in enslavement.

In the year 1528, there was an expedition launched into Florida. All the men on that expedition died except for four men. One of those was named Cabeza de Vaca. One of those was a slave named Estabanico, a slave from Africa, a Moor, Muslim descent. These men, after they were shipwrecked in the Gulf of Mexico, somewhere around Texas, they wandered around the area but traversed the entire continent all the way back to the Pacific, like the Gulf of California. In Mexico, they crossed the Rio Grande River several times on their journey to Mexico. When they got to Mexico about 6 years later, they spread rumors that they had seen seven cities of gold. Seven cities of gold is an ancient legend that comes from the area of Spain. When the Muslims had invaded that area hundreds of years ago, they say that there were seven Catholic bishops that fled in ships into the Atlantic Ocean with all of their riches and established seven cities of gold, seven cities of Cibola. So when the Castilan, when the Spanish came into this area back in 1539, they were led by this man, Estabanico, this African slave. So it's a real interesting twist of history that the first white man that the Puebloan people ever saw was actually a black man, and he wasn't a Christian. He wasn't of Christian descent. He was of Muslim descent, which is a very interesting twist of history in that regard. But Estabanico was slain in Zuni for his violation of religious taboos, and then in 1540, the Coronado expedition came out the following year, visiting various villages throughout the Southwest.

The first European settlements in what we call the United States today were established in Florida and in New Mexico. The first, 1565, St. Augustine, Florida. The second, 1598, San Gabriel, New Mexico. The New Mexico settlement was the result of the Oñate expedition in 1598 that came out to the southwest. And between 1598 and 1680, the Puebloan people, Hopi, Zuni, Kiris, Tewa, Tiwa, Towa, and the Pueblos south of Albuquerque that existed then, the Piro and Tampiro people, were all under the inquisitional rule of Spain during that time. If we can compare our history, what's happening on this continent, to what was happening in Spain and Europe on the other side of the globe, we recognize that when we were being contacted by this growing nation of Castile that eventually turned into Spain, it was a time of religious turmoil there. This is where we get the stories of the Inquisition, when people were hunted down as heretics for violating the doctrines of the Catholic Church, being burned alive. And those methods were also brought here to this land. Between 1598 and 1680, the Puebloan religion was outlawed. Anybody practicing our beliefs was considered to be practicing witchcraft. And Santa Fe, New Mexico, which they say is the oldest continuously used capital city in North America, or in the United States rather, being established in 1610, but actually it wasn't established in 1610, because to the Tewa we know that village as Agapogeowingue, after a lake that was lined with flowers there, and there was a village there probably established around 1300, 1400, it was taken over in 1610. But that Santa Fe Plaza, that historic Santa Fe Plaza, became a place of public executions. It became a place where medicine men would be rounded up and publicly hanged. And such an event took place there in 1675. Men were hanged and others were whipped to warn them, scourged publicly to warn them of their misdeeds, their crimes against the crown in practicing Pueblo religion. One of those that was whipped that day was a man by the name of Pope from Oqueowingue in New Mexico. He put himself, after this situation, into self-exile, and he moved up all the way to Taos, New Mexico, a Tiwa village there, the most northern of the Pueblo villages. And it said there that he was given direction from Posejemu, from the Creator, in how we could overthrow our oppressors. After much prayer, after many meditations, runners were sent out from Taos Pueblo into all of the villages, all of the Pueblo villages south of Taos, to Albuquerque, probably to many of those villages south of Albuquerque. From there, the runners went west, Acoma Pueblo, then into Hopi. Little 500-mile jog, you know, by these runners, because it was illegal for a Native American to own a horse under that imperial rule, so news was carried by knotted cords. Knotted cords were delivered to the war chiefs of each village by these relay runners, with the instructions to untie a knot at the dawning of each day. Simultaneously, this was taking place all over Pueblo country, northern New Mexico, northern Arizona. They say that there were two boys from Tetsugeowingue that were found out, captured,
and eventually hung on Santa Fe Plaza. It's also said that the runners were given the instructions that if they're caught and they're questioned about what's taking place, that they're just simply to tell the truth. So they said, you know, a revolt's going to take place. They were hung. Another set of runners was dispatched to move the revolt forward. This is just a personal theory on my part, but I believe that perhaps that was always part of the plan, because the revolt was moved to the Feast of San Lorenzo, August the 10th of 1680, when the Castellan would have their festivities. August the 10th of 1680 was actually a full moon, and also the morning star was in transition from evening star to morning star, or morning star to evening star, the star, Agoyo Nuhu, the morning star, evening star, disappeared for that one day. August 10th of 1680 is, to the Puebloan people, our Independence Day. Greater culture around us, the larger culture, celebrates 4th of July, 1776, but our Independence Day comes 100 years before that, 100 years before the American Revolution, before there was even a Washington, D.C. in existence. Our people fought for our freedom. And because of that incident, today we still live in the same places that we were at time of contact, the oldest continuously inhabited communities in all of North America.

12 years after the Pueblo Revolt in 1692, the Spanish come back into Pueblo country and retake over the villages of New Mexico. They establish missions all throughout the villages, and actually the largest mission, probably the largest mission after the revolt, was established in Hopi at the village of Owatobe. In 1696, there was a second Pueblo revolt, but this revolt didn't involve all of the villages. It was more taking place around Santa Fe, the Tewa villages that were then south of Santa Fe and the Tewa villages that were north. The revolt ended on Tunjo, the Black Mesa between Ohoge Owinge, San Ildefonso, and Ka'o Owinge, Santa Clara Pueblo. At that time, many of the Tewas made a migration out to Hosonge, and from that time, there's been seven villages that remain among the Tewa, the six in New Mexico and the one here in Hopi on First Mesa. The destruction of Owatobe in 1700 is a very dark page for many of us, but it's also an incident that purged Hopi of significant European influence for the next 200 years. Eventually, the land that we know as Hopi was ceded to the United States by Spain. They claimed this land, but they never really reoccupied it. And in the Treaty of Guadalupe Hidalgo in 1848, this land was ceded to the United States. We're not only first contact people here, but we're also last contact people. In the English version of America that begins on the East Coast, it takes many, many years for it to make its way here into the wild, wild west. But when it does, in that last decade of the 1800s, 1895, all of the tribes throughout this nation have been subdued and have been forced to send their children to boarding school. And in 1895, the government comes to Hopi and demands that we also send our children to boarding school. And very familiar to many of us is that Alcatraz imprisonment of Yokioma and those that resisted. In 1906, my great-grandfather, Loloma Yauma, from Sungopave, was also among those that was arrested for refusing to send my grandfather, who was 6 years old at the time, to Carlisle Indian School in Pennsylvania. It's during this upheaval of our people, this intentional attack upon our language, upon our homes, upon our families, upon our culture, that the United States also demands of us that we create constitutional governments in their image. And in the 1920s, this was much an effort, very much an effort, to create one entity so that mining companies would have one entity to deal with. And in the case of Hopi, Black Mesa Mine, we were initially paid 3.3% for the market value of coal and $1.67 for every 326,000 gallons of water. The point is today that we're still fighting. It's really never ceased. Because today, decisions have been made to sever Hopi's ties with the Little Colorado River. Supreme Court decisions that say that we don't have access to that river, even though we are the oldest continuously inhabited communities in all of North America.
the sacrifices of our mothers, the sacrifices of our fathers, ensure that we would live and continue to live, and that our children would continue to live in this sacred landscape. And so it's with prayer and with hope that we continue to move forward. Sever Hopi's ties with the Little Colorado River. Supreme Court decisions that say that we don't have access to that river, even though we are the oldest continuously inhabited communities in all of North America. The sacrifices of our mothers, the sacrifices of our

Midake api, Shana Johnson imacha pina oglala lakota himacha. 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

0: Earthquake hits Western Colombia. More than 100 are dead. We'll speak to the mayor of one of the cities where buildings collapsed.
1: It felt very hard around the city. We've had actually 32 confirmed building collapses.
0: Also, police in eastern India try to break up a crowd of thousands of young people protesting against the exam system. A new attack launched by three major football confederations against the FIFA boss Gianni Infantino. And 40 years on from the release of Paul Simon's seminal album Graceland, did it raise up or rip off the African artists he collaborated with?
2: Black studio musicians in South Africa were not making New York scale, and he took the New York Union scale and tripled it.
0: All those stories to come after the news.
3: BBC News with Moira Alderson. An earthquake in western Colombia has killed more than 100 people and caused significant damage. The 7.4 magnitude quake's epicenter was in the Chocó region between Medellín and Cali, where dozens of buildings have collapsed, trapping many people. President Abelardo de la Espriella, who was sworn in on Friday, has declared a state of emergency.
4: Compatriotas, en este momento me dirijo a Bogotá.
5: I am currently on my way to Bogotá. I've ordered the suspension of my entire schedule in the nation's capital so that I can focus on the natural disaster that's currently ravaging our long-suffering Colombian people. I've called an emergency meeting and will personally lead efforts to bring solutions to our people in the departments of Chocó and other affected areas.
3: Officials in the eastern Indian state of Jharkhand have deployed additional police around state legislature after young people protesting against alleged manipulation in civil service exams broke through barricades. The police used batons and water cannon on thousands of demonstrators to disperse them from the assembly complex. Our global affairs correspondent Anbaras Netarajan has more.
6: For the past 2 weeks, youths in India's Jharkhand state have been holding rallies demanding reforms to recruitment exams following allegations of wrongdoing. On Monday, the protests intensified and police said they used tear gas and water cannon to disperse them. The action began last month after weeks of youth-led demonstrations in Delhi that resulted in the resignation of India's education minister over the leaking of National Medical School entrance test papers.
3: Football confederations representing more than half the members of FIFA have issued a blistering statement on the conduct of the president of the governing body, Gianni Infantino. Asia's Football Federation has joined those of Europe, North and Central America and the Caribbean in accusing him of deception and placing himself above football. Temeskin Debasai reports.
7: The Asian Football Federation has joined UEFA and CONCACAF in condemning football's world governing body over proposals to sell off stakes in the World Cup to private investors. The three confederations said the plans raised concerns about the integrity of the game and its leadership. The proposals were abandoned after widespread opposition led by UEFA, which has threatened to boycott all FIFA competitions. Reports suggest the three confederations have held preliminary discussions about possible breakaway competitions if Gianni Infantino remains president.
3: Turkey's parliament is debating legislation aimed at ending more than four decades of conflict with the Kurdish militant group, the PKK, with MPs expected to vote tonight. The bill would allow some former fighters to return to civilian life and suspend prosecutions or prison sentences for others. The PKK's jailed leader, Abdullah Öcalan, would remain in prison. The group says the peace process can't succeed unless he's freed. BBC News. The World Health Organization says the Ebola outbreak in Eastern Democratic Republic of Congo began months before it was declared. Experts say genetic sequencing showed it started in February. More than 70% of deaths occur at home. Patients taken for treatment can sometimes spread the infection while travelling, often arriving at medical centres in critical condition. There have been over 4,000 cases of Ebola, including 1,900 deaths since the latest outbreak began. It's emerged that at least 60 people were killed and 50 others wounded in separate attacks in South Sudan's Warrap state. Officials say armed men from neighbouring Unity state attacked villages and a cattle camp in Tonj North on Sunday, stealing an unspecified number of livestock. Security forces have been deployed to the area to restore order and prevent further attacks. The billionaire founder of Amazon, Jeff Bezos, is part of a consortium in advanced talks to buy a 30% stake in the English Premier League football club Liverpool. The BBC has been told the stake is worth nearly $2 billion. Here's Hugh Ferris from BBC Sport.
8: The consortium buying the stake is led by British Indian businessman Amit Bhatia. It does include the Facebook co-founder Eduardo Saverin and Jeff Bezos. Now, his fortune is an estimated $256 billion. However, fans thinking that his billions immediately become part of the club's transfer kitty should probably be reminded that there are, of course, financial cost controls in the Premier League that prevent them from spending much of it. In any event, as minority owners go, he'd certainly become one of the most famous in all of football.
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10: 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It is 12:09 here at the KUI studios. This is your KUI closure and delay report for Monday, August 10th. The Hopi Sinom Transit will be closed on Monday, August 10th in observance of Pueblo Revolt Day and also canceling all routes on August 13th and 14th. Routes will resume August 17th. If you need more information, you may contact 928-734-3232. And the Hopi Sinom Transit has canceled the Tuba City route until further notice. Again, for more information, the number is 928-734-3232. And stay tuned to KUIOP Radio for closures, outages, severe weather, and emergency updates. 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Excuse me. And for additional details, please reach out to the reporting offices. 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
10: 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And the Hopi Wellness Center will be hosting outdoor adventures every Saturday this month in August. For more information, the number is 928-734-3432. And moving to your job announcements, the Hopi Foundation has the following positions open. Hopi Leadership is looking for a program coordinator, and the Na'awani Coalition is looking for a program associate. For more information, the number is 928-734-2380. Kings Canyon Elementary School is seeking a ESS certified teacher. For more info on that one, the number is 928-399-7005, extension 2312. The Hopi Housing Authority has the following positions open: a maintenance 1/2, inspector, and resident service specialist. For more information, the number is 928-737-2800. And First Mesa Elementary School has the following positions open: a housing technician, ESS teacher, and certified teacher. For more info, number is 928-737-2581. Happening at the Hopi Foundation and Programs, the Na'awani Coalition Food and Agriculture Symposium will be held September 18th and 19th, 2026 at the Hopi Day School. The symposium will focus on Hopi agriculture, farming, ranching, and food. For more information, the number is 928-734-2380. 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And stay tuned. Coming up next, I will have your local weather report.

0: All right, welcome back, listeners. It is 12:17 here in the KUI studio. This is your local weather update. Starting off in Window Rock, Ganado Sawmill area, currently 88 degrees. This afternoon, a chance of showers and thunderstorms, mostly sunny with a high near of 91. Northwest wind, 7 to 9 miles per hour. And for Keams Canyon, Spider Mountain, Geneto area, currently 92 degrees. This afternoon, a chance of showers and thunderstorms. Sunny with a high near of 92. Northwest wind around 10 miles per hour with gusts as high as 17 miles per hour. On to Palaka, Second Mesa area, KY Studios, currently 92 degrees. This afternoon, a chance of showers and thunderstorms. Sunny with a high near of 95, with wind 8 to 14 miles per hour, with gusts as high as 22 miles per hour. And moving to Kekotsumovi, Hovelo, Bakovi, Ojaivi, currently 92 degrees. This afternoon, a chance of showers and thunderstorms. Mostly sunny and hot with a high near of 97, west wind 8 to 14 miles per hour, with gusts as high as 21 miles per hour. For Munkapi, Tuba City, Tuvi area, currently 95 degrees. This afternoon, sunny and hot with a high near of 100. Light northwest wind becoming west 6 to 11 miles per hour. Winds could gust as high as 20 miles per hour. And moving to Homolove, Winslow area, currently 94 degrees. This afternoon, sunny and hot with a high near of 98. Northwest wind 6 to 16 miles per hour becoming west, and winds could gust as high as 25 miles per hour. And lastly, for Novatekwiovi, Flagstaff area, currently 81 degrees. This afternoon, showers and thunderstorms, likely before 5 p.m. Then showers likely and possibly a thunderstorm after 5 p.m. Mostly cloudy, with a temperature falling to around 71 by 4 p.m. And west winds, 6 to 8 miles per hour. So again, can't thank the moisture for coming through. Just hope everyone is being safe out there. And that is your local weather for the northeastern part of the state. So jumping into your national days today. Today is National Agent Orange Awareness Day. And if you wear them, I guess, it is National Shapewear Day. So what shape would you be today? And today is, why not? It is National Lazy Day. So mark that on your calendar. I guess every August 10th, National Lazy Day. I wish we could hear. And for your food portion, it is National S'mores Day. So if you're a fan of s'mores, hey, have at it. And happy birthday to those celebrating your birthday today for August 10th. You share your birthday with a couple of musicians, including Ronnie Spector, the lead singer of the Ronettes. John Ferris, he's the drummer for INXS. Bobby Hatfield, the singer for the Righteous Brothers. And flutist and frontman of Jethro Tull, Mr. Ian Anderson. And for an industry icon, today is the legendary electric guitar inventor and founder of Fender Musical Instruments, Leo Fender. So, everyone, get out your Fender guitars and celebrate the man's birthday, making all the great music that you hear on KUI. So we'll jump into our Hopi Elder Wisdom for this afternoon. And we are continuing our little rewind of some Pueblo Revolt history. So after the Hopi Elder Wisdom, I got our little station ID, and we will jump into Emmett Shkimi Garcia. He's doing a little story of the Pueblo Revolt. So again, that is today, the Pueblo Revolt of 1680. So we'll hear Emmett Shkimi's little story right after the Hopi Elder Wisdom. So everyone have a great afternoon, have a great walk, have a great lunch from us here at KUI. Stay hydrated, stay cool. KUI 88.1 FM, Hopi Radio.
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0: This is Perez, an Asian writer. Hope you read it. Have a good day.
1: I'm Antonia Gonzalez. Thank you for joining us for this web extra on New Mexico PBS. And Emma Eshkimi Garcia, you're a storyteller and a musician, and you have a lot of titles, but why don't you go ahead and share a story with us today?
2: Sure, just my story is on the Pueblo Revolt. Pueblo Revolt, for Pueblo people, we were a warrior society. Like, we weren't like a lot of plains tribes where we would be in warfare, attack people, or raid. We were quite a peaceful agricultural people. It took a lot for us to fight. We even were very rarely warred among each other long ago before the first Europeans came. Of course, the history started with Denisa's group coming upon the Zunis and then Stavancito making connection. Then later, Coronado as his military full male exploration through New Mexico looking for silver, gold, looking for Christianity and Catholicism to the natives, and then leaving without finding any treasures. Later on, the first settlers coming in 1598 with Juan Oñate, which was a 15-mile-long caravan that came right through Albuquerque, with also continuing the exploration for silver and gold and bringing Catholicism or Christianity to the natives. Later, Juan Oñate was his cruelty towards the Acoma wasn't very good, because during that time, around 1599, was when the attack of Acoma Pueblo started. And so he was replaced with Don Peralta, who was deemed as the first governor of New Mexico. That's when it all started. From the time of Peralta, which is, I would say, 1600 all the way to 1680, was a very turbulent time for Pueblo people. I mean, it was to the point where they were demanding taxation, which was basically taking most of the agricultural food we grew for our people. They were slave labor to build mission churches. They were taking children to serve as servants in Mexico City and with the newly established capital of Santa Fe. It was just a very hard time for our people. So at that time, we've just had enough, and it was 80 years of occupation. And so the Pueblos, along with our cousins, our distant cousins, which were the Hopis of northeastern Arizona, along with our ancestral enemies, who at the time were the Navajo and Apaches, finally just attacked Santa Fe. And the way we organized was through a leader by the name of Pope, who was from the Oqueawinge, which is San Juan, formerly known as San Juan Pueblo, north of Santa Fe. And he was a medicine person, along with a contingent of other leaders, decided to attack, to plan a day of the revolt. And so all of the natives, through these ropes that were made out of yucca and knots, were tied. There was a countdown that was to begin, and sent out these runners who went out to inform the villages that this day was going to be the time of attack. But two of the runners, who are very young, probably 13, 14 years old, from the Pueblo of Tezuki, were captured. One of them was executed. The other was let go, but he served servitude. But at some point, he, being that they were captured and they were the secret of attack was discovered, revolt was moved up early. And so that when that campaign started, then all of the Pueblos started revolting within their village, and knots were tied. There was a countdown that was to begin, and sent out these runners who went out to inform the villages that this day was going to be the time of attack. But two of the runners, who are very young, probably 13, 14 years old, from the Pueblo of Tezuki, were captured. One of them was executed. The other

0: Revolt was moved up early, and so that when that campaign started, then all of the Pueblos started revolting within their villages. They started burning down the mission churches. They started killing the priests. It was just it's a bloody history, but it was needed because the people had just had enough. And then finally, they started to attack Santa Fe, and at some point even dammed up the water into Santa Fe to cut off, because the Spaniards at the time, or Hispanos at the time, went and retreated to Santa Fe, and they kind of blockaded the town, so, and they were held up there. And then finally, with the damming of the water, through which is the stream that runs through Santa Fe, they were able to kind of just finally just give up and decided to not fight anymore. But many people on both sides were killed. Finally, at some point, driving the Hispanos out to Del Norte, the Norte of El Paso, which is like the pass to the north, is the name of the city, which is currently El Paso, Texas, where they remained for 12 years. And then 12 years later, returning back to New Mexico, there wasn't a fight. It was a way of figuring out how to coexist, because our people knew that there was just too many of them. There's no way to fight against them, being there was so many coming up from Mexico, and more were coming into New Mexico, that our leaders went to Santa Fe, and governments were drawn up, and dialogue began. But that continuation of colonization continued after that, and so the Pueblo people took passive resistance. They took our culture underground, which is still remains there today. And we did that so that we can pretend like we're going along with the colonization, but at the same time we're continuing practicing our way of life. And so that kind of helped us to retain our ways today. And so in a sense, that became Pueblo independence. It became a way of continuing our way of life and our culture and traditions. And so many of the traditions are still quite strong among the Pueblo tribes because of that fact of passive resistance. And it still actually kind of works today. So when people ask, why do Pueblos have Spanish last names? Why do they have a feast day with a Catholic mission saint? Why do they have their name, Pueblo of Santa Ana? Because at some point that became a part of that passive resistance, that became a part of that front that we had to continue to be able to survive to this day. And if it wasn't for our ancestors using their ingenuity, we wouldn't be here today. I mean, if we were a point where we were a warrior society, where we constantly kept fighting against through war, we would have probably been defeated and removed from our home. We would have probably been moved to a desolate place. But through the ingenuity of our ancestors, eventually coexisting, then land documents were drawn up to keep us in our ancestral homelands. And so that's why Pueblo people are actually where they settled long before us. For many other tribes, they didn't have that. They weren't able to stay where they were. They were actually just defeated and removed. And so I always like to, when people say, oh, the Pueblo people are sellouts, we really weren't. We had to use ingenuity. At some point, it took all that we had to war, because we didn't war. We didn't know killing in mass like many Europeans were able to use warfare, weaponry, and we didn't know that life. We didn't know killing in mass numbers or to defeat people for land resources. And so it took a lot for our people to actually be driven to that point of the Pueblo Revolt. And so we're quite proud of our Pueblo Revolt. We're the only battle we ever won, and we're still bragging about it today. But it definitely solidified who we are today and where we stand, and we're continuing in that passive resistance. And I think that if we continue what our grandparents shared with us on how to survive, I think it'll take us into these whole new challenges that are coming up, because as everyone knows, our current president and some of the issues that are going on right now, which doesn't make the news. Our governor updated us a couple of days ago, and the fight we're having with the new government and our new president, and it is a big fight.
1: It's back to the-

0: And it goes back to the history, goes back to the passive resistance, and continuing how we are going to address it. And I think we could be successful in surviving another 100 years.
1: Right. Well, thank you so much. Thank you for sharing the story of Pueblo Revolt and also Pueblo Independence.

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Hello, this is Robert Mirabal, and you're listening to KUI 88.1 FM. 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KUI is a project of the Hopi Foundation. Did you know that? Bisumuya yon ang hi Hopi ay matu ina.

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following is a flash flood warning. The National Weather Service in Flagstaff has issued a flash flood warning for the North and South Canyon Wash Basins downstream of the Dragon Bravo Fire Scar in Coconino County in north central Arizona until 4 p.m. Mountain Standard Time or 5 p.m. Mountain Daylight Time. At 1 p.m. Mountain Standard Time or 2 p.m. Mountain Daylight Time, Doppler radar indicated thunderstorms producing heavy rain over the North Canyon and South Canyon Wash Basins downstream of the Dragon Bravo Fire Scar. Between 0.5 and 1.25 inches of rain have fallen. Additional rainfall amounts of 0.25 to 0.5 inches are possible in the warned area. Flash flooding is ongoing or expected to begin shortly. Hazards: life-threatening flash flooding. Thunderstorms producing flash flooding in and around the north and south and wash basins downstream of the Dragon Bravo Fire Scar. Source: radar indicator. Impact, life-threatening flash flooding of areas in and around the North and South Canyon Wash Basins downstream of the Dragon Bravo Fire Scar. Some locations that will experience flash flooding include Apple Mountain Wilderness, Burtonville Boat, Royal Arches, Triple Outfield, Point Hanswell, Tennessee Footbridge, and North Rim Entrance Station. This includes the following highways: the Route 67 between mile markers 609 and 610. The Colorado River between River Mile 70 and 21, and near River Mile 32, and between River Mile 37 and 47. This includes the following recreation areas and campgrounds: House Rock Campsite, 18 Mile Water Campsite, 18 Mile Letters Campsite, above Willing Field.

is that little space we find in the dark each night without a light, in the bend of dark arms, safe from trauma, grief, and strife. Black is the color of real jungle fever in Belize, Tanzania, or Papua New Guinea. Sweaty black bodies swinging wildly, uninhibited, unashamed, unabashedly free. Black is the color of the Atlantic floor, the complexion of the sky dive directly north. It is a sunset horizon disappearing into Ontario Lake. Black is block party speakers blasting black bass beats over nodding nappy heads, carnival drums swirling black rhythms around hips, and barefoot souls sank deep in shades of red. Black is the color black.

Yellow Wolf's Get Your Love, featuring Paint the Town Red from the Hitching a Ride EP, today on the Mainstream. Earlier, we heard Carson Gray's Someplace, Wynonna Oaks' I Broke Me First, and our first new tune of the hour was Daniel Ponder's mid-June release, Power. Let me know what you think about these tracks, and of course, there are a lot of reasons to stay in touch. You can either send me an old-fashioned email to brett@mainstreamradio.net, or if you want to go more old-school than that, send me an old-fashioned letter and mail it to Brett Mabee, Turtle Island Tunes, Full Moon Radio, P.O. Box 252, Salamanca, New York, 14779. Or if you want to go super old-school and traditional, you can always send me some smoke signals as well, or give me a call at 1-888-362-9970. Plenty more great music before we part ways, including a retro-sounding track from Worm Stew. It'll give you some Summer of Love vibes, going all the way back to the psychedelic era of the late 60s. One from Maddie Diaz in this block, and as we look ahead to the second half, Yasmin Lacey, again, another new one, this time around from Melanie Tykupa Brown, and leading the way to the bottom of the hour is this indie synth rock cinematic pop artist known as the Forever Now, creating an atmosphere sonic palette that's brought to life, as some critics have called their music, its reciprocals for your listening pleasure today on the Mainstream.

and screaming. As we get ready to get back into the tunes, a shout out to friends who are dialed into 88.1 FM in and around Rosebud Territory on KOYA in South Dakota. And should you have to step away from listening on the AM/FM frequencies, you can always get caught back up to enjoy this and a whole lot more at mainstreamradio.net or nv1.org. And the network does have an app that's available for free for Android and Apple users, so be sure to check that out as well. Just type in Native Voice 1. Stephen Bamadil, before this block is through, a track that features Cam Thomas. We'll also hear a little bit of Chaka Khan, but right now, it's a band who was a part of the New York sound of the late 90s, early 2000s, alongside the Strokes, the Yeah Yeah Yeahs, and the National. But Interpol carved out a somewhat more cinematic lane for their music. It's their latest single, See Out Loud, from The Mirror Weighs a Ton. See Out Loud here on the Mainstream.

Yasmin Lacey's The Feels, helping me to wind down my time with you on the mainstream. Before that was Stephen Bamadil and Cam Thomas's collaboration, Cuckoo Goes the Clock. We also heard Chaka Khan with a single marking her return after a long hiatus. It was Shockzilla in that block. And again, kicking off the final half was Interpol's See Out Loud. Thank you for joining me today. I can't wait to do this again, and as always, the more the merrier. So tell your friends and family where they can check things out for themselves. And if you want to dive into this and a whole lot more, pick up the free Live 365 app that'll get you listening to the Full Moon Radio 24/7. You can enjoy indigenous music of all genres, including those outside of the scope of the contemporary music scene. Traditional art forms like some of the Native American church peyote songs, or even round dance, big drum, little drum, it's all there at the Full Moon Radio. Adrian Sutherland, the talented Cree singer-songwriter, with his Nottoway song. Also, before we're officially done, Fiona Boys, and this one from the Alaskan singer-songwriter Melanie Taikupa Brown and Marcus Beckman. Melanie was kind enough to reach out to me and turn me on to her great down-to-earth kind of music. This one's from her late 2025 release, The Sound of This Place. I look forward to getting caught up with her in the near future, and for your consideration and approval, perhaps this is the reminder that you need to finally slow down. Be good to yourself and each other, and join me again here soon on the mainstream.

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following is a flash flood warning. The National Weather Service in Flagstaff has issued a flash flood warning for Coconino County in north central Arizona until 5:45 p.m. Mountain Standard Time or 6:45 p.m. Mountain Daylight Time. At 2:52 p.m. Mountain Standard Time or 3:52 p.m. Mountain Daylight Time, Doppler radar indicated thunderstorms producing heavy rain across the Lori area from near Gray Mountain to just south of Desert View. Between 0.75 and 1.75 inches of rain have fallen. Additional rainfall amounts of 0.25 to 0.75 inches are possible in the Warren area. Flash flooding is ongoing or expected to begin shortly. Hazard, life-threatening flash flooding. Thunderstorm producing flash flooding. Radar indicated. In fact, life-threatening flash flooding of creeks and streams, normally dry washes, urban areas, highways, streets, and underpasses. Some locations that will experience flash flooding include Hammond, Spring, Cameron, Green Mountain, and Little Colorado River Navajo Tribal Park. This includes the following highways: United States Highway 89 between mile markers 454 and 467. Route 64 between mile markers 269 and 295. This includes the following swimming holes: Cabin, Spring. This includes the following creeks, washes, and rivers: Tonawanda Spring, Campbell Francis Wash, Deer Canyon Wash, Tappan Wash, Burrow Canyon Wash, Lee Canyon, Jack Rabbit Wash, Maze Wash, Moen Filthy Wash, Cedar Wash, Eagle Wash, Little Colorado River.

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0: 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This no-cost event is open to the community. 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
2: Buddha Black! 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

following is a flash flood warning. The National Weather Service in Flagstaff has issued a flash flood warning for the Bright Angel Creek Basin below the Dragon Bravo Fire Scar and Grand Canyon between Desert View and Grand Canyon Village in Coconino County in north central Arizona until 8:15 p.m. Mountain Standard Time. At 4:16 p.m. Mountain Standard Time, Doppler radar indicated thunderstorms producing heavy rain over the Bright Angel Creek Basin below the Dragon Bravo Fire Scar and also over the Grand Canyon between Desert View and Grand Canyon Village. Between 0.75 and 1.5 inches of rain have fallen. Additional rainfall amounts of 0.5 to 1 inch are possible in the warned area. Flash flooding is ongoing or expected to begin shortly. Hazard, life-threatening flash flooding. Thunderstorms producing flash flooding in and around the Bright Angel Creek Basin below the Dragon Bravo Fire Scar and Grand Canyon between Desert View and Grand Canyon Village. Source, radar indicated. Impact, life-threatening flash flooding of areas in and around the Bright Angel Creek Basin below the Dragon Bravo Fire Scar and Grand Canyon between Desert View and Grand Canyon Village. Some locations that will experience flash flooding include Phantom Ranch, Northwind Visitor Center, Cape Royal Point, Wild Hour Overlook, Bright Angel Point, and Visitor Contana. This includes the Colorado River between River Miles 72 and 89 and between River Miles 99 and 100. This includes the following recreation areas and campgrounds: Bright Angel Campground, Northwind Campground, Northwind Campground, Upper Ontario Campsite, Ontario Leisure Campsite, Below Granary Campsite, Below Granary Left Campsite.

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This is Bunny Rugs. Say, whoa, whoa, whoa, yay. Them are the reggae ambassador. Hope Radio. And all my Hope brethren and sisters, we love you. Tune in. Don't touch the dial. Champion Station. Bunny Rugs from Third World said that. KUYI. The best.

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1: Russia and Ukraine can increasingly conduct airstrikes that hit far inside each other's countries.
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1: It's Monday, August 10th, and this is All Things Considered from NPR News. I'm Juana Summers.
2: And I'm Scott Detrow. First to China, where courts in several cities have ruled in favor of workers displaced by artificial intelligence.
1: Even so, workers there have a lot to be anxious about.
3: If you compare to Europe, to the U.S., to some extent, it is even more protective for employees.
2: Also, monarch butterfly populations in North America have been on the decline.
1: But recently, there's been some good news.
4: Conservation does seem to be having an effect, although, you know, it still doesn't look great for the monarchs in the future.
2: First, this newscast.
5: Live from NPR News in Washington, I'm Ryland Barton. President Trump is dismissing Iran's demands that the U.S. pay for devastation caused by 5 months of war in exchange for reopening the Strait of Hormuz.
6: They asked for money for the damage that we've done. I said, that's a good idea. Well, we're going to ask for money for the damage they've done over a 50-year period.
5: Trump said Iran should pay for hundreds of American troops killed and wounded by Iran-backed militants over several decades. Iran has said the U.S. will need to provide reparations and end sanctions and military threats before the strait is opened. It's been effectively blocked since the U.S. and Israel began the war in February, pushing up oil prices and inflation. The State Department says it has revoked more than 175,000 visas as part of an immigration crackdown by the Trump administration. NPR's Michelle Kellerman reports.
7: In a fact sheet touting the new figure.